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Anyone else just making it a nice long weekend? That's what I'm doing, man. As soon as I get out of here tonight, my 4th of July weekend has begun, and no one contact me. Your email will be answered on Monday morning and maybe even Tuesday if I've had a little too much to drink over the long weekend.

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0: Z94, Minot's number one hit music station. So what is happening tomorrow with this Taylor Swift and Travis Kelce wedding? Because I think that's when the festivities are starting, right? I could be wrong. Friday, I think it goes down, the main ceremony or the reception, whatever's going on inside Madison Square Garden. Really interesting. I mean, obviously, Taylor Swift and her team, they are the best at keeping secrets, especially when they want to keep them and not give out little Easter eggs like Taylor Swift usually does. But apparently, all the invites sent out to people invited actually had a little mark on them. So any leaks or any fake wedding invitations that are posted on social media, the team will know right away whether it's real or fake. That's genius.
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Z94 is Minot's number one hit music station. Of course, right before the holiday weekend, I feel like I'm getting sick. But I do have a good home remedy. Just put oil of oregano into some water. Just a couple drops. That's all you need. Or tequila. That works, too. You

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0: It's Z94. Are we getting a new tour from that guy, Justin Bieber? It's Matt Holiday live in the night show. It could happen. The believers, including myself, are starting to form those crazy conspiracy theories. So if you go to justinbiebermusic.com, his website, you will see a new tour page, which has been updated. There's absolutely nothing on it, but a new tour page has been updated. It was not there before. So I don't know, man. I think that Coachella performance, that was the best thing for him and the best thing for us. It really made Justin remember and realize how much he loves going on the road and performing for his fans. I just hope if he does announce a tour, he sticks with it and actually completes it this time.
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Z94. Let's play I Knew It, I Knew You. 10 minutes. The new Toy Story 5 single from Taylor Swift. And then we got to talk about this wedding that's happening this weekend. Is it even a wedding? What's going to happen? I'll tell you.

0: This is Z94. So Taylor and Travis, they are getting married on Friday, right? Or maybe they already have been married. That is a new rumor that is starting to happen, too. And maybe this is just like a little celebration. I don't know, man. All I know is there's going to be a lot of people in Madison Square Garden, and it's going to be a big celebration for Taylor and Travis. And you know what? I hope someone is there with a camera, with a phone, and posting it on social media so we can be a part of it and see it, too.
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0: Z94 is Minot's number one hit music station. So I feel like as a guy, I take girls out on dates. I don't feel like I've been ever taken somewhere on a date, if that makes sense. But I pick the location. And look, I feel like I know where to take a girl on a date. But some guys out there don't. Worst place he ever took you on a date? Where was it?
1: It wasn't mine, but it was my sister's.
0: Yeah.
1: He took her to a cemetery.
0: Oh my God, that date must have died real fast. My God. For just

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Lots happening around town this weekend. Fireworks, celebrations. Of course, America turning 250. And we're going to celebrate again tomorrow. Another $2,500 you can win at 8:00.

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0: C94, Minot's number one hit music station. What happened on the date where it all just went wrong? The worst date you have ever been on. Let's talk about it tonight. My name is Matt, and your name is Selena. What happened again? Tell us the worst date you have ever been on. Let's hear it.
1: He got arrested while we were on the date.
0: Okay, I think, all right, that might top everything.
1: And he took me to a picnic by a lake, and it was really cute, and we watched the sunset together. We had wine and cheese and fruit.
0: Cute.
1: And then the cops roll up, and more cop cars show up. And
0: what
1: then all
0: heck?
1: Of a sudden, this guy is getting arrested while we're on this date.
0: Oh, my gosh.
1: And I had to drive his car home.
0: Have you ever seen the guy again?
1: I never talked to him again.
0: Okay, wow.
1: Exactly.
0: Interesting.
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same. Z94. Let's keep it going. If you got a request, please DM me on Instagram and I'll follow you back too. Let me know. Matt Holiday on air. I got Olivia Dean. We'll do a little Ari request and the new One Republic single too. Need Your Love.

0: This is Z94. So let's talk Taylor Swift, Travis Kelce, this wedding that is happening on Friday. Is it even going to be a wedding? Is it just a little ceremony? Is it a reception? Is it just a celebration? Does it have nothing to do with a wedding at all? And it's just a performance for an album announcement. I have no clue. All I know is that Taylor Swift always has something up her sleeve. Right? You can't deny that. So whatever's happening Friday, it is going to be monumental. It's going to be historical. It's going to be something only Taylor Swift can do, right?
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do. Z94 is Minot's number one hit music station. You know, at the beginning of the year, I thought it was definitely going to be that Bruno Mars. Either I Just Might or Risk It All. And both those songs are absolutely fire. But if there is a song, you kind of have to put your flag in for summer 2026. And hey, this is the song of summer. I feel like you can't say anyone except this.

Z94, Minot's number one hit music station. Let's do the Fate of Ophelia coming up next for the Swifties and then Taylor Travis. Are they in New York City yet? Ready for their big day on Friday? I'll give you everything I know about

0: It's Z94. I can't believe we missed this Easter egg from Taylor Swift all along about her wedding celebration that will be happening on Friday, Madison Square Garden. The rumor is Tim McGraw will be performing, one of her faves where it all started. And oh, Stevie Nicks too. And that shouldn't be a shocker at all, because remember the last time Taylor Swift was at Madison Square Garden for that Knicks final game sitting courtside? What did her shirt say? Stevie Nicks. Maybe that was her own little Easter egg herself, and none of us knew. That's how Taylor does it.
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0: This is Z94. So this guy was an absolute cheapskate. That's what you're saying. It's Matt Holiday. What's up? All right. The worst date you've ever been on. He said, wait, you said he took you out for pizza, which honestly, I'm a big fan of pizza. I would love that as a first date. But what? This is not the right pizza that he took you out
1: to. All you can eat. And then we were going to the dollar movie after that. But he wanted me to take the pizza crust that we didn't eat and put it in my purse so we could snack on it during the movie.
0: Oh, my God. Yeah. Okay, look, I'll bring in popcorn. I'll sneak in some candy from, like, CVS or Target. But slobbered on pizza crust is where I draw the line.
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It's Z94. A lot of people, this feels like a Friday. If you're taking off tomorrow, if you're waiting till Friday, hopefully you don't have to work a full week. If you do, that's not fair. Definitely call out sick Friday and do it tomorrow too. Why not? It's Matt. I'm going to head out. But hey, you enjoy your 4th of July week. If I don't talk to you from then on, I mean, I'll be here tomorrow from 7 to 11, as always. And let's get on the new hit list for you. That starts at 11. All the best new music to discover. Keep us on.

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2: It's the new hit list on your hump day. We're halfway through the week, friends. All right, hang in there. Let's kick it, though. Discover some new music. When I tell you, this album got me in a chokehold. You Seem Pretty Sad for a Girl So In Love. I fall in love with it each and every week. This one's Drop Dead from Olivia Rodrigo.

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1: I'm sad. All that speculation. I was juiced yesterday. It's Angelina, the new hit list, Justin Bieber. There was some speculation going around that he was going to announce a tour because a lot of fans noticed on his website there was like a whole new tour section that was not there before. He shut that down real quick. He said, no tour for me. I got all my swag at home. But see, I'm still delusional. I'm like, okay, the swag comment got me thinking maybe he means no swag tour, but could we be getting a new album that will have a tour instead? I don't know. Fingers crossed.
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0: 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Like, please try. Please try to say this man's name without singing it. I'm Angelina, Jason Derulo, Sexy For Me on the new hit list.
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1: Z94 is my Knott's number one hit music station. With Shelley Rom, so we knew Wes Wilson wasn't coming back to Summer House. Now it's being reported that Amanda Bettula, his girlfriend, is also not returning as a main character in season 11. According to TMZ, they're going to be filming after the weekend, and she may return for like a group hang, you know, but she will not be back as a full-time cast member. And she was on that show as a full-time cast member for 8 years. So I hope the relationship is worth it.
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It's Shelley Rome. Sienna Spiro is giving us her new album tomorrow. It's called Visitor. Sad girl songs only. So ready. 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Here's Die on This Hill playing for you.

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1: With Shelly Rome, the rumors are swirling. Taylor Swift, Travis Kelce getting married this weekend at Madison Square Garden in New York City. Well, according to Page Six, several vendors were spotted setting up for a massive event, including a piping and draping business, a lighting company, a transportation service company, unmarked trucks. Who knows? I mean, it's only speculation at this point, but I guess we'll find out soon enough.
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1: 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What's up? It's Shelley Rome. 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

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Hey, what's going on? It's Shelley Brown. Thank you for spending time with us. We are so close to the weekend. It feels amazing. 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

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Z94. Hey, what's going on? It's Shelly Rome. Are you coming to our iHeartRadio Music Festival in Vegas to see Benson Boone, Cardi B, Zara Larsson, and so many more? I hope so. It's going to be fire. 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

It's Z94. Congratulations to Olivia Rodrigo. Her album is number one again. Second week in a row, she has the biggest first week album sales of 2026. No surprise, because you seem pretty sad for a girl so in love is awesome.

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Happy Thursday. It's Shelley Rome. Thank you for spending the early hours of the morning with us. Take us with you on the iHeart app all day long, okay? We will keep you company and play all your favorite songs. 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

94 is my Knott's number one hit music station. Hey, what's going on? It's Shelly Rome. Thanks for spending time with us. We appreciate you. You know the song. Tame Impala and Jenny teaming up for Tame Impala's Dracula remix. Playing for you.

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31: I just need one Disney producer to be driving somewhere and for one day and go, that dude's voice.
32: Yeah.
31: He should be
32: a turtle.
31: The voice of a turtle.
32: Yeah.
33: The Fred Show is on.
34: Nobody told me how fine everybody in NASCAR is.
31: What?
34: Everybody is fine. From the man who changes the tire to the man who cleans the little pathway, the people that clean the car, everybody's gorgeous. Like, and it was all flavors, like old, young, tall, short. I was in heaven.
31: So basically you were into the pit crew guys.
34: Yes. Ooh. And I learned that there are a lot of the pit crew guys are like D1 athletes that
31: you gotta be really good shape.
34: Yes.
31: Yeah.
35: Oh, so, they move fast.
34: Oh my God.
35: Be lifting stuff.
34: 8 seconds they change a tire.
35: Nuts.
34: Eight

0: left waiting by the phone? It's the Fred Show.
1: Hey, Carly.
2: Hey, how's it going? Can you hear me?
1: Yes, loud and clear. Loud and clear. Morning to Carly. What's going on with this guy, Chris, who I guess, why don't you tell us how you met, about any dates you've been on, and then where things are now?
2: Sure, yeah. I don't know, man. It was interesting because we met on a dating app, and it, you know how those are. Like, sometimes just you get some randos, but I met this guy, Chris, and he was super hot, and he suggested that we go on a weekend trip for our first date.
1: Really?
2: And I just, yeah, isn't that wild?
1: That's kind of a bold thing. So you meet a guy on a dating app and he's like, let's go out of town immediately. I mean, that's how Dateline episodes start and end.
2: But you, yeah, that's how you end up dead.
1: But you were like, okay.
2: But, you know, yeah, well, I was like, he's super hot. And I thought, you know what, I'm just going to take the risk. And I thought the worst that could happen is we meet at the airport. He's not who he said he was. And I leave. And the wild thing is he ended up being totally who he said he was. And, you know, he had like hot friends on his profile. He looked like he did fun things. And we ended up going to New Orleans. We had a great weekend. He was a gentleman. He paid for everything. We had a great time. And then at the end of the trip, we hugged at the airport, and I never heard from him again.
1: Really? This dude took you to New Orleans, and you're saying that the trip went well, and then he never called you after the trip. Like, that's a wild story. I mean, you met a random stranger and went on a trip. I will tell you this, though, Carly. When I'm first dating someone, if I think it's going to go somewhere, which just doesn't happen very often, but if I think it's going somewhere, I do kind of rush the trip effort. Now, not like on the first date, but, you know, within like the first month or two, because I think you can tell a lot about somebody, about how they travel and how you travel together. And, you know, are they the people that show up after the flight already left? How much do they pack? Do they have a TSA pre-check or not? It's a huge deal for
2: me. Agreed.
1: You know?
2: Yeah, well, now I'm wondering. I agree, but now I am thinking maybe there's a reason we do that after a month or two and not the first time we've ever met. But
1: okay, so I get it, Carly. Go on a trip with this man, and you think it went well, and then he never calls you again. And you're like, what on earth? So we're going to call this guy, Chris. We're going to ask these questions on your behalf and try and figure this out. And the hope, of course, as always, is that we can straighten this out. Maybe there's some good reason why he hasn't called you. And maybe you guys can go out again. We're not paying for a trip. We don't have that kind of money. But we'll pay for a date locally. And if you can go on that, if we can work it out, sound good? Let's see what happens next. Part 2 of Waiting by the Phone after this song on The Fred Show.

0: Morning Show, part two of Waiting by the Phone. Hey, Carly.
1: Hi.
0: All right, let's call this guy Chris. You met on the dating apps, and you just described to us something that I really haven't heard maybe ever in Waiting by the Phone, but you'd never met the guy. You just messaged with him. You thought the profile looked good. He asked you if you wanted to go to New Orleans, and you said sure, and you met the guy at the airport, and you went on a trip for the weekend, and you say it went really well, and he was who he says he was, and the trip was a success, except, Carly, you told us a minute ago, you haven't heard from him since then.
1: You got it exactly right. Right. At the airport, ghosted.
0: Yeah, this is wild. Well, let's call Chris, see if we can get him on the phone, figure out why he's ghosting you now, all right? Good luck.
1: Thank you.
2: Hello?
0: Hi, is this Chris?
2: Yep.
0: Chris, hi, good morning. My name is Fred. I'm calling from the Fred Show, the morning radio show. I have to tell you, the whole crew is here. We are on the radio, and I would need your permission to continue with the call. Can we chat for just a second? Would you mind?
2: Do you have to use my last name?
0: No, I'm not going to use your last name. I don't even know your last name. I'm only using your first name.
2: Sure.
0: So
2: yeah, that's fine. Yeah, sure. Mm-hmm.
0: Okay. Well, so no last name, just Chris. But I'm calling on behalf of a woman named Carly, who I guess you just went to New Orleans with. You met her on a dating app, and you went to New Orleans. Do you remember this? I hope.
2: I do remember that. Yeah.
0: Okay. Well, she reached out to us, had nice things to say about you. Said that, you know, she took a risk in meeting you at the airport and going to New Orleans, and she came back alive, which is nice.
3: Right.
0: But she said you were good looking. You were who you said you were. She said you were a gentleman on the trip, paid for everything. But what she's wondering is why you haven't reached out for another date. Because in her opinion, everything went really well. That was kind of a big risk, and everybody went for it. And here we are. Why aren't you calling her?
2: I mean, it's like this, okay? I like to go big. You know, obviously, I mean, it's not very common for somebody to ask somebody to go on a date to New Orleans. That is a big thing. And she said yes. And for me, when somebody says that, that means something, you know? So, like, yeah, when I saw her at the airport, everything was lining up. She was hot, just like I expected. She was willing to take a risk, which is attractive. And everything looked like it was going to be a great weekend. Let me just lay it out here. She didn't want to stay in the same hotel room as me, which is, I mean, that's pretty common knowledge that is like part of the deal of something like this.
0: Well, what do you mean? Hold on a second. Let's stop right there. So when did you learn that she wasn't going to stay in the same hotel room as you? Like, was that part of the, hey, I'll go with you on this trip, but here are the rules? Like, did you guys text about that ahead of time? Or how did you know that that's what she wanted?
2: No, when we got to the hotel is when I found out. And it's fine. You know, I'm I'm willing to pay for everything. But, I mean, number one, it was inconvenient. I found out right when I'm getting to the hotel. You know, I could have gotten that information. I mean, it would have screwed up the whole thing from the get-go, but I mean, it still would have been better to get that information early. But yeah, right when we get to the hotel, I find out. And, you know, we kind of went back and forth on it, and we compromised, is what I would say. We got like two beds in the same room, which is weird, you know, and she didn't show any affection, you know, because I flew her, I paid for everything, you know, and I just, nothing happened. Like, there was no reciprocal action at all.
0: Okay, and, there was nothing physical. You didn't have any adult interaction of the naked kind,
2: right.
0: Is what you're saying. Uh-huh. And you suggested that if you had known that she wouldn't sleep in the same bed or room as you, You kind of alluded to how maybe this trip wouldn't have even happened if you had known from the beginning.
2: Mm-hmm. Yeah.
0: Okay, we agree with that. We agree with that. So basically, because you paid for everything and she agreed to go, then it was implied that there was supposed to be other things that happened. Like, that was just implied by the...
1: He never said that.
0: Oh, well, there's Carly.
1: He never said that.
0: I forgot to mention Carly's here. I'm very forgetful. Carly, Chris, you guys know each other. But I want to get to this part. So, Chris, I just want to be clear. I don't want to mischaracterize here. You said, hey, let's go on a trip. I'll pay for everything. But it wasn't, it had conditions. They were just unspoken.
2: It's, in my opinion, it's common knowledge. That is a common knowledge thing that, you know, otherwise I would have just taken my buddy. It's common knowledge. You go, you...
3: What?
2: That's how it is.
3: No, sir. This man is wild. He is. No. He is wild.
0: Okay, so back to you, Carly. it's common knowledge, right? I mean, you heard the man.
1: No way. Come on. I'm sorry. There's nothing. We've just met. We go on a trip. There's no set precedent for that. Look, on a normal date, you have some drinks, you meet at a bar, you can make a... We literally get on a plane, we go straight to a hotel, and I'm going, I have to have some sort of contingency here. And we didn't talk about it. We sort of made a very last-minute choice. Like, there, what? We didn't talk stipulations. We just said, we're going to go and feel it out.
2: I mean, that's what you say. Listen, if you didn't want to get, you know, intimate, you shouldn't have agreed to the trip. Like, it's... You didn't pressure me
1: on the trip. You didn't say anything. You made it sound like you were totally having a good time. Like, I wasn't even aware that you were upset until I didn't hear from you. You didn't say anything either. I can promise you that. Nobody said that.
2: It's like you want a free car and you went to the lot and then you didn't leave with the car. Like, it didn't make sense at all.
1: I wanted who's to have a good who's time driving with a car? You. What about what you to me?
0: Who got a free Kia? What happened? Huh? No. Look, here's the thing. She owes you nothing, Chris. Nothing. Let's just be really clear. She doesn't owe you
2: there's
0: anything.
2: A code.
4: Whether they travel or not, though, like, even if it was their hometown, they went to local Chili's.
0: Nobody
4: like, owes you
0: right.
4: nothing.
0: Nobody owes you anything. Now, mm-hmm. now, here, I will say this. And
2: there's
0: I'm
2: a
0: not,
2: code.
0: I,
2: there's a code.
0: I don't know. I will say this, though. I suppose that it might have been a good thing to maybe set out some ground rules before we go. You know what I mean? Because I will say, if I'm staying in a hotel room with a stranger, I guess I in some ways in my mind, I think there's a possibility we're just throwing all the rules out the window. We're really just going for it here. Honestly, I don't think that's an unfair thing to consider. That being said, she didn't owe you anything. You're not buying things so that she does other things. There's a name for that. It's the world's oldest profession, and that's something that happens other places. But I don't know that maybe there couldn't have been some kind of conversation from one side or the other. Like, hey, I will accept this trip for, and this is just an example. I will accept this trip. I'm excited to go. I just want you to know, nothing is happening here. Like, we're going to get to know each other and have a good time. I don't want there to be any expectations. And maybe I'll get my own hotel room just so we're clear about that. Because guess what, Chris, it sounds like you would have said, no, I don't want to go anymore. And then we would have known exactly where everybody stood.
2: Exactly.
0: No,
2: exactly.
0: I'm not defending you, Chris.
3: Let's be clear.
0: I'm not defending you.
3: I'm trying to take you down with him.
0: I'm just trying to say that I understand why it might have been valuable to discuss these kind of things before we go on trips with strangers. But she doesn't owe you anything, man. She owes you nothing.
2: In my mind, like I said, there's an unspoken code and she broke it. And I didn't put any pressure on her. I didn't put any pressure. She agreed to go. So there is that code, and it is what is expected. I feel like I was misled.
0: I don't think you were misled. I think you took a chance, and I think it didn't work. And I think she has every right to not do anything with you. And you guys, it appears that you had a good time anyway. So why are we blowing it now? It sounds like maybe if you go on another date, like, things could have happened. But now I don't know. Carly, what do you think? You want to go out with him again? We'll pay for it.
1: I mean, definitely not now, but. I don't. All that was said before was no rules. So in my mind, that means you go and you see. And I feel like you're right. He didn't indicate. So for me, the fact that he acted like he was having a good time and this is what he was thinking is really, that's the part that, you know, makes me very turned off. So
2: this is just a blatant example of me being used is what this is.
3: Yeah. You deserve to
1: get
3: used.
1: It's a great example. You will choose me.
3: Yeah, I will use you too. You don't even know her name. You don't know her favorite color. You put her on a flight. Like, you did this wrong, what, bro.
5: So icky.
0: I mean, this is a risk you take.
2: She knows. I don't know her favorite color.
3: Right.
2: Like, she knows if I fly first class or coach. You know, she knows a lot about me.
3: That's
2: so
3: right. And she had a good time in New Orleans, and I don't blame her. City girls are up.
0: Okay, you swung big, and I respect the move. I see what you were doing. It didn't work. She doesn't owe that to you. You don't have a right to be angry about it now.
2: I'm not angry. I'm not angry. I'm disappointed, and I feel used, and I'm just not interested in
0: you.
1: A first date is a first date, and if you were like, you may not come on this trip unless you give me sex, you should have said that. You didn't say it.
3: Right.
0: Yeah. I agree with her.
2: You don't have to say it.
0: If you read the fine print on the ticket, it says it right in there. What I'm saying, you know, no one's ever read the fine print of the ticket, but it says it right there. You need to look a little more carefully, says Chris.
2: It's implied. We flew to a different city together. We didn't go to Olive Garden together.

0: 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A 23-year-old woman has shared on Reddit that her 25-year-old boyfriend's loud reactions during football games, like yelling at the TV and cursing at players and cheering loudly, is causing her anxiety. She explained that her father had been abusive, and any raised voices in her childhood home were often followed by something worse. Her boyfriend has never directed his anger at her. The sound of him yelling at the TV made her feel uncomfortable and triggered past trauma. When she asked him to tone it down, he became upset, claiming that she was overreacting and expressing hurt over being perceived as aggressive. Since then, he's been avoiding her, making her to feel guilty and unsure if her request was reasonable. This was on Reddit. Most people empathized with her that a loving partner should be sensitive to past trauma and willing to adjust behavior accordingly. Many pointed out that passion for football shouldn't override someone else's emotional well-being. However, if someone is yelling at the TV and not at you, do you think that, I mean, within the household relationship, even if it's your roommate, can you say something? Or is that you being a little dramatic? Because they're yelling at the Lions. It's Kaylin, actually. And she's and this is from Shane, her boyfriend. Her boyfriend wrote this, and he apparently you don't care. You just ignore him now and continue to scream at the TV.
1: He can leave.
0: It's wildly triggering for him.
1: He knows where he could go.
0: I mean, I understand that this that kind of behavior could be problematic for you, but I mean, but when you're directing it at the sporting event and not at you, and it would be one thing, I think, if like your anger, because I've had it where my team lost and I was mad the rest of the day at everything. So that's like something you'd have to have under control. You know, like if your team loses and then you're just, sort of lashing out on people because you're in a bad mood. You know, in any for any reason that you're in a bad mood, you go to work, have a bad day at work, you don't get a promotion, you, I don't know, lost something, your headphones got stolen,
2: You
0: take it out on Javi all the rest of the day. Like, that's not cool. But I mean, if I'm emotional about whatever content I'm consuming, is that something that my partner can say, like, hey, I mean, I can't do that. I need you to stop doing that because, well, it brings up something from my past.
1: See, I'm somebody who also doesn't like the yelling, and like, yeah, it does. For me, it sparks a little something in me. It's just my own personal issue that I'm dealing with, as far as like childhood and the yelling and stuff. But I just want to know, you know, how I said straight men are weird or whatever you said 5 minutes ago. I want to know why men love being cheerleaders so hard on weekends for these sports events. Like, I'm so serious. Like, I'm so tired of people yelling and screaming over teams. Like, it's not like you're playing. Like, Javi, you are not playing on the Cubs. Like, you know what I mean? But you would think the passion.
0: He's not.
1: No,
0: and all the passion. Time I thought he was a Cubs player.
1: You would think with the way my basement looks and like just the way that like he's got all the jerseys and the hats and the bobbleheads, but like
0: those are from all his teammates.
1: You would think. I want to freak out every time I just see him even watch a game because it bothers me. Like, this is not real.
3: Yeah, as an outsider, like if you were just to look at dudes watching sports and like how they react watching sports, it's very interesting and
0: well, none of
3: sometimes.
0: It's sensible, and they can't hear you. It's like you're not even there. Yeah. Like,
1: why are you screaming?
0: If you're at the game and you're getting into it, I mean, at least they can hear you.
1: That's a vibe, a little bit. You're at an event. Uh-huh. I like that word.
0: I don't see the problem. Like, I mean, I see the problem. If it's that triggering for you, can I tone down my enthusiasm, my screaming at the television? Yeah, I think I probably can. Or can I just move it to a different venue, maybe? You know, like, hey, you don't like that. Okay, maybe you don't hang out in the house while I watch the game, or maybe I watch some of the games somewhere else, and then we don't have to do that. But I mean, I'm directing it at the TV. Like, I'm into it. I'm passionate about it. I mean, you watch a Bad Bunny concert, you're yelling and screaming and freaking out. You get an emotional reaction from watching that form of entertainment, that form of stimulus.
1: At the event, when I'm there at the concert. If I'm in my living room, I'd be all shake a little ass, but I'm not going to, like, scream at the TV.
0: How dare you shake ass? He can't see you shake ass. Well, you're not even there.
1: I'm not hurting anybody, but
0: I'm
1: shaking.
0: You're not even there. I don't think you're necessarily hurting anyone by getting into a game. But you're looking at the TV. I'm not like, hey, moron! My team didn't score! I hate you! I mean, that's different. That would be way different. I mean, I think it's the difference between being annoying and being like, you shouldn't do it. Nobody?
4: Mm-hmm. I don't have this problem in my house, but my nephew with the video game is it's next level. Like, he's screaming at the TV, he's yelling at the people on the Wendy's headset, he's cursing. It's like, you gotta relax, bro. Like, I don't know what's going on world, you know, what they play? GTA?
3: Grand Theft Auto.
4: Yeah. Uh-huh. I don't know what's going on, but it doesn't need all that.
0: Yeah. I'm more concerned about who they're talking to.
4: Exactly.
0: Than I am about who they're yelling at. I mean, the yelling and getting into it, whatever. But like, who is this person on the other end, especially for kids?
4: Yeah.
0: Like, are you talking to some stranger somewhere? I've seen To Catch a Predator. Mm-hmm. It's very concerning to me. Hey, Tessa.
2: Hey, what's going on?
0: How your husband screams at the TV.
2: Yes, he does. Every single weekend when his team is on, he has to watch the start of the whole game plus highlights. If his team doesn't win, it puts a damper on our whole day. It is the most annoying thing, and our dogs always get so scared.
0: Well, see now, but the whole affecting his mood for the rest of the day, like, that's one thing. Mm-hmm. That's a fair argument that, like, dude, I mean, why do I have, you don't take it out on me, 16, 18 weeks a year or however many games there are for your team? Like, that's not cool. But if he wants to get into a sporting event because he's passionate about it and he wants the team to win and, like, that's his, a release for him or something, then I guess I don't see I don't see how we can't come up with boundaries for that. Or why that activity has to necessarily, immediately puts me in the same realm as someone who was sadly maybe abusive or very unkind to you.
2: Right. He's never unkind to me, but he just gets so into the games, and I'm not a big sports person, and I just don't understand. It's just a game.
0: Yeah. Okay, Tessa. All right. Well, I'm sorry that happens. And go whatever team for him, okay?
2: Yeah, woohoo.
0: Okay. All right. Bye. Yeah, I was displeased on Saturday with the Cubs, but luckily I was only displeased for about 20 minutes because the whole thing melted down the first two innings. So, I could move on to other things to be displeased about.
4: Took your life back after that.
0: Well, it did. I just stopped watching.
1: Dance again.
0: Yeah, right. I was very mad, but then I just moved on to something else because it happened so fast. It was almost painless because, we got our butts kicked so quickly that it was okay. But there's always tonight for me to not be mad again. But again, if I'm not taking it out on other people, it's just like, okay, well, I'm sorry that upset you, but like, go to your she shed or your craft room or something and, like, I don't know, make a friendship bracelet. Or I don't know, make some pottery or whatever. Yeah, whatever. Or, I don't know, maybe you're into something. Go put the Wendy's headsets on and go play Grand Theft Auto.
4: Yes, go
0: to you. I don't mean to, stereotype here. Whatever you're into.
4: Yes.
0: But, like, let me have my minute here where I think I have an impact on this game, and I don't. I have no impact whatsoever. Like, let me pretend for 1 second, like, my enthusiasm matters to anyone. I could

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1: You recharge your crystals. 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
0: Yeah. Come on, Fred.
2: The Fred Show is
1: flossing
2: on.
1: Your teeth right now?
3: No.
0: What?
1: She had her mirror out, and she was checking her teeth.
3: Yes.
1: That's what I look over to.
3: I don't want to talk to you with something in my teeth.
1: I look over, and is she over here flossing her teeth?
3: Yeah.
0: No, now she's got her toothbrush out.
1: Jason's doing his nails. I'm like, what's going on here?
4: You should see it.
1: And Paulina, the body grooming, can wait till later. Jesus, come on. Not here, not now. At least put a tarp down.
0: All right. Might not be enough. Might need more than that.

0: 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Parents can now reserve an email address for their child and keep it sealed. No inbox, no activity, no profiling for up to 15 years until a teenager is ready to use it and it costs a dollar. Proton Mail. That's the thing, though. That's Proton Mail. I don't know. Did anyone use that? Proton Mail?
1: No.
0: You can reserve a Proton Mail address for a child and keep it sealed for up to 15 years. And there's nothing stopping you from Gmail or an Outlook, but it will likely get jam-packed with junk mail and other nonsense, be tracked, and it could even be deleted if it's left dormant for too long. This mail service based in Switzerland uses end-to-end and zero-access encryption to guarantee private accounts. You claim your kid's email address, and then they'll send you a voucher for them to activate it years down the road, and this is for a $1 donation, proton.me. Now, the question is, you know, what email address would you get for your kid? Like, would you try and anticipate, you know, whatever they'd want as a teenager? You know, because we all had, you know, Big Booty Baddie 69. You know, yes. I think one of us had that. That was me. I was the Big Booty Baddie. Yep. What was yours again, Jason?
2: Coca-Cola Baby 01.
3: It was taken already. So.
2: Yeah, I had to put the 01.
0: Right, because somebody had one.
2: Yeah.
0: And zero, I guess.
2: Yeah,
0: so,
2: I was number one Coca-Cola Baby.
0: But would you go with, like, their name? You know, some form of, like, their legal name? Would you try and come up with something cute for them? Would you, like, would you bestow upon them a nickname? And then that's their nickname now because you got them an email address. And then do you go by the domain name, too, with their name on it, just in case they get famous someday?
3: I'd say just trademark it while you're at it, too.
0: Yeah. Well, did you do it? Because I know you didn't because I did. I own this trademark for Gigi.
3: I knew it. I knew that was you.
0: Gigi Cosmetics.
3: Uh-huh.
0: Yes. Gigi Shapewear.
3: Yeah.
0: Gigi... everything. I went ahead and just bought them all because she's determined. She's destined to be famous.
3: Yes,
0: your daughter is.
3: Oh yeah.
0: And we've entered into a verbal management agreement. She said yes to me, so that's all I needed to hear.
3: Yes.
0: Yeah, that's what she said.
3: Yes.
0: She said yes. I said, "Do you want me to represent you?" Uh-huh. And she said yes. And then that was it. That was done. My nieces did the same thing.
3: Uh-huh.
0: And Polly actually signed something in Cranch. My sister doesn't know that yet, but anyway, so I represent now. The next generation.
3: Yeah, quite the roster.
0: Yeah. But what would you get? Would you try and come up with a little nickname or what would you do?
3: No, I would do her legal first and last name because I feel like everyone should own that because I tried doing that at one point. I think I was like in college. And because you guys know my legal name is Pauline with an E and like I go by Paulina. Like I do not know Pauline, but like I tried to do Paulina and then my last name at Gmail and to this day it just bothers me. And it was claimed, which is really upsetting.
0: Sorry.
3: Again, the roster.
0: For a price, I'll give it back to you.
3: No, and this is why I was so mad because I had to put the E at the end. So now, like, people, when I email them from, like, my professional Gmail account, I get called Pauline. But it makes sense. It's my name in the email. So I can't get mad at them. It's a whole thing.
4: I have my legal first and last name. That's it. No numbers, no nothing on Gmail, which is kind of a flex.
0: It's almost like you work for Gmail when you have something like that.
3: That's how it's done.
4: Or it's almost like my parents were like, I don't know, on something when they decided to spell my name.
0: Damn.
4: It's a
0: that's
4: wild
0: a flex.
3: I know. I hate the numbers in there.
4: Oof. There are no numbers. Period.
0: Wow. Nice, that's another one. Do you get to pick the nickname for your... Are you the picker of the nickname as the parent or like does a friend bestow the nickname later in life? Like if you decide like this is what I'm calling my kid this, like does that then determine? Because my nickname changed a few times over like the course of my life. And the one that stuck was Fred for various reasons. It wasn't always my last name. And then my mom changed it and then the whole thing. And then I thought people were making fun of me calling me that. And then I was sad about it. And then my grandfather was like, no, they called me that, which I think was a lie. I don't think anyone ever called him that. I've never one time heard anyone call him that. But I instantly was, because he was my hero. I was like, oh my God, that's the most amazing thing ever.
3: Everyone,
0: Fred for all.
3: Right.
0: You know, and then there it is. That's what it is. But I don't know. I had other nicknames growing up, but that was the one. But do you believe that, like, as a parent, do you say, no, this is going to be my kid's nickname? Or do you think it's just, you know, however it evolves?
3: That's a good question, because we call her Gigi based on her initials, right, for her first and last name. So that's where Gigi came from. Her name is Gabriella. But, like, I don't know. People call her Gabby. Her grandpa calls her Gabrielita. So, like, the little nicknames that are coming out of that name. But I feel like when she goes to school, like, there will be a kid or she'll make friends and then they'll have another nickname. My nickname in high school and even in grammar school was Polly. Like, people call me that. No one calls me that as an adult. Mm. So it's like, that just faded away. But for like 10 years, it was Polly. People know me as Polly. And here, I'm not. I'm P, Paulina.
0: Well, that's yet crazy another yet Paula. Another iteration to this little conversation.
3: Hoop shoes.
0: that driver. No, yeah. I'm sorry. That's, who called you that? No one's ever called you that no, to your face. Do you, as a parent, because my mom, for example, my legal name is Christopher. It drives her crazy when people just shorten it to Chris on their own.
3: Yeah.
0: She does not appreciate that. I used to not care. And then I think her point sort of began to resonate with me, which is, who are you to shorten my name? Like, why do you get to decide that I'm a... I wasn't named that. My mom will actually stop people and say, I named him Christopher. And he's like, Chris. So you call... Why? Like, Chris is a different person's name. So what I'm going with this is you're saying people call Gabriella Gabby, but you didn't name her Gabby. You named her... That doesn't bother you? Doesn't bother you that people literally call her by a different name? That's not her name.
3: It's crazy. Like, it doesn't bother me, but I also don't know if I like it. Like, it's cute. Gabby is very cute, but, like, it's just not my daughter. I'm like, who's Gabby?
0: Like, who made you the pope? Right. Why are you... Like, you get to just make up a name now? Like,
3: right. You just anointed her
0: name. Why don't you just call her Steve in that case? Because her name is Gabriella.
3: Right. It's Gabriella or Gigi, and I don't think she knows who Gabby is. I really don't.
4: Isn't a nickname, though, sometimes just shortening someone's name? Like, aren't there certain names like William? You know that's a Bill. I guess.
0: But not I don't think every William's a Bill, though. I don't think you call Prince William Bill.
4: I would.
0: I don't think you're supposed to.
4: Call him William. He would love that. Yeah, Billy is what I call him.
0: Yeah. Well, so. I mean, he may let you do that, but last time I did that, I got tackled by his wife. Fair. Actually, it was wild. She beat me with a pan from her kitchen.
4: From
0: the Netflix documentary. But okay, so I don't know. I mean, I just can't call you McKeith if I want. Do you know what I mean? Like, that's not your name. But because it's easier for me to say because I'm lazy in the way that I speak. I can't. Damn. Like, I don't get to just call you
1: Yeah, no. I got Kiki early in life, and I've just been Kiki my entire life. So.
0: And then Jason Brown's just Jason Brown because I don't think I've ever referred to you as just Jason.
2: No,
0: ever.
2: I don't think anyone has ever. Like, my parents are the only ones that call me Jay. But like, other than that, like, aww, even in high school and stuff, like, it was always my first and last name.
4: That's
2: like, they
4: wild.
2: Did their big one because I feel like they picked two names that, like, well, they didn't pick the last name, but they picked a first name that goes well with the last name.
4: You're the only person with, like, a longer nickname than just your first name.
2: Literally. Yeah.
0: But you're the only Jason that I know, I think, on a regular that I talk to every day.
2: Yeah.
0: I mean, we have other Jasons in our lives, but, like, you're the main Jason. So when I'm talking about Jason, I'm not talking about Jason Carr. I'm talking about you. You know what I mean? Like, I love him, but I'm not talking about him.
2: Yes, I love him too.
0: So I'm talking about you. I probably don't need to say the whole thing every time. I'm Melinda, but I go by Mindy. Okay, but I'm thinking this is a text. I'm hoping that you made that decision or someone made it and you were okay with it. You know, it's not like, well, people are too lazy to say Melinda, so I guess we'll just go by Mindy. Hey, Gabriella.
5: Yes.
0: Hi. So someone gave you the nickname Gabby and you wish they hadn't.
5: Well, I almost wish my family let people call me Gabby when I was growing up, because now I'm 35 and Gabby to like 50% of people in my life. But my family's like, who the heck is Gabby?
4: You can say
5: so. It's weird. I'm nervous.
0: No, don't be nervous.
4: I said worse.
5: So growing up, my parents were like, no, her name's Gabriella. It's not Gabby. Don't let your friends call you Gabby. And I was like, yeah, but now it's too late.
0: Yeah, that's the Chris Christopher thing. It's like, yeah, you just, what do you, what, you just, and I didn't used to care because it was close enough. And it's a common way to shorten Christopher, of course. But then my mom's like, I didn't name you that. And so now I'm like, she didn't name me that.
2: But are there Chris's that are just Chris?
5: Is she
2: Chris?
5: Mad that now you're Fred?
0: No, she's okay with that because that was her maiden name, so she's okay with that. But and the whole BS story my grandfather told me. Thank you, Gabriella. Have a good day.
5: Thank you.
0: What was the look for? What was that?
2: No, I'm just saying, like, are there people whose name is just Chris? Like, that is their first name. But I feel like every Chris I've ever met was a Christopher.
0: Like, yeah, but I think they decided Chris to call themselves Chris, right? Like, they are. I'm going to be Chris now. You know what I mean? Like, I'm Chris. If I say to you, hi, I'm Chris, whatever, then...
2: Or it just happened to them and they just went with it.
0: Then I guess I just said that to you. So you. Yeah. But if I say I'm Christopher and you go, oh, hey, Chris. I mean, again, like, if, you know, hi, I'm Bruce. Hey, what up, Brew? Like, I just don't, that's just not, you don't do that.
1: Damn. Yeah. We have to stop with the nicknames. It makes y'all upset.
0: Well, I mean, upset. I don't think Christopher's not a nickname.
1: I short people's name all the time.
4: Me too.
1: I have that real bad. Like, and it's just like, you know, P, K, J. Like, I do that all the time, and I shouldn't do that.
0: Well, that's another one then. Are you allowed? I mean, are you allowed? Of course you're allowed, but are, then. So no, you have not. A way of. But it comes from, like.
1: Endearment.
0: Affection, right?
1: Yes.
0: But like, so, yeah, I guess different people might call me different. People call me Christo. Mm-hmm. You know, I get Christopher. I mean, I get different, but that's what they call me, and yeah. I know where they're coming. But it's not just an acquaintance. You know, hi, how you doing? Nice to meet you. I'm Christopher. What up, C? I just would be like, okay.
2: Christo is wild.
0: Yeah, I mean, that's what Kiki did, but yeah.
1: I have to stop.
0: Yeah, no, if you would. All right, McKeith. McCuh, that's what I call you.

0: someone, I don't know who it was, stepped in and goes, no, actually, it's this. In the middle of the thing, and he's like, yeah, okay. I mean, he did say it wrong. And in fairness, because of what you were referencing before, there are 200 people who would have said it the exact same way he said it. So someone probably did need to correct it, because apparently we all just do exactly what we just read word for word what we're supposed to. But yeah, that was awkward. But yeah, it was the four pages of like, don't talk about the war. It's a food product. Like, how would I work that in there? Boy, I am so thirsty after the war.
1: Right. Every day when I think about the war.
0: Right, I'm constantly just absolutely parched. And I'm reading the don'ts and I'm like, don't talk about how fire is dangerous. Like, it has nothing to do with it. Right,
2: news, what? Gaming, or religion. Don't bring that up.
0: News, gaming, or religion. It's a food. Like, man, let me tell you, when I wake up every morning and pray to my God, what I think about is, come on. Like,
3: I'm not allowed to have tattoos. Like, this was why I was like, let me
0: crazy.
3: Cover my arm.
0: Just, right. Anyway.
2: Get some cover up. Get some foundation right. on there.
0: For anyone who thinks that this job is easy, you're right. It's very easy. It is, it is absolutely the easiest job. Like, it is ridiculously easy. However, then there's stuff like this, where I'm sitting in a call with, 200 of us for 45 minutes. It could have been about 15 minutes long, and the guy trying to lead the call is just fighting for his life to get through it.
3: I thought he was doing a great job.
0: He does the best he can.
3: I'm sorry. I'm like, what do you mean? This is chill. We should be just chilling.
0: I gotta say something else too, because please. No one knows what I'm talking about, so I can say it. The man's name is Rahul. Okay, his name is Rahul.
3: Okay.
0: That's how it's spelled. That's how it's said. Everybody on that call who works with him every day kept calling him Raul. His name is not Raul. No. It's Rahul.
2: Some respect on my king.
0: You are an executive in his company, and he is an executive. Can you? my name is not Ed. It's Fred. Okay? His name is Rahul. Call him by his name. Put some respect on Rahul's name.
3: Yes. Where's this energy for me?
1: Justice for Rahul. What's it? Raul?
0: Don't you know you're doing it? The man's name, he's extremely high-level executive in this company. His name is Rahul.
1: Justice for Rahul.
0: Rahul.
2: Yes.
0: Well, Raul's here to tell us. No, Raul isn't here. One day he's going to lose it. He's such a nice man. But one day I think he's probably going to lose it.
2: Yeah.
0: My name is Rahul. Can you imagine?
3: Yes, I can. It happens every day. All day. Around here.
0: Well, I don't think executives in this company are calling you by the wrong name.
3: Oh, let me count the people that have known me for years in this office that still say Caitlin. Yes.
2: That's actually true.
3: Yes.
0: Oh.
2: Yeah.
0: That's a shame. I've never heard anyone, I've never heard to your face someone call you on a call repeatedly. I mean, every day, every time there is a call, they say this guy's name wrong. Guys, get his name right. It's his name. His parents are proud of him.
4: So, people should know his name.
2: He is a genius.
0: And I want to give you an opportunity as well this morning, 855-591-1035. Do you have a name that nobody can get right?
3: Yes.
0: That no one gets right? Caitlin has established, Caitlin's name has never gotten right.
3: Yes.
0: She wants you all to know that.
3: Or spelled.
0: But I would like you to call now, and I would like to give you the platform if you would like to share with us the name that you have that nobody ever gets right. And I would like to just make a proclamation today for you that everybody get your name right.
2: And spell it for Bella. Poor Bella is about to go through it right now.
3: Oh, yeah. Yeah.
0: My
3: girl is dyslexic, so give her a spell.
0: Yeah. And sometimes Catherine shows up with a Z and an X, and I'm like, I don't know how to say that.
3: I also can't spell, so
0: it's Catherine. That's funny, because it's spelled XYZ12!!! So
3: it's better than Paulina calling someone named John Sarah,
0: Well, that happens too sometimes, but all right. What is your name, sir? I'm not doing this. What's your name?
5: Wilmer.
0: How do people mess up Wilmer?
5: Because it's spelled W-I-E-L-M-E-R. They say Wilmer.
3: I
0: guess I can see how you might mess that up. But, okay, so it's Wilmer, but it's spelled with more syllables.
5: Correct.
0: Okay. Thank you, Wilmer. Have a good justice for Wilmer.
5: Can I give a shout out to some people?
0: Yeah, sure.
3: How many?
0: Rahul, who else?
5: I'm going to give a shout out to the guys at Russo's. Ray, George, Jose, it's me now calling.
0: Yeah, they all have regular names. So, all right, Wilmer, bye. Have a good day. If you mess up George, then you got a real problem. Emily.

0: Yes.
1: Hey, good morning. Whoa. It's your daughter's name that gets messed up. What is it?
0: Her name is pronounced Mariah, but we put a silent S in it, so everybody says Masaria.
2: Now what? Now what was the point?
3: Yeah, that might be a new mom.
1: Emily, why we put an S in Mariah? Why did we do that?
0: It was her dad's idea. I was like, okay, you know, we're all young. Yeah, sure, why not?
1: Where does an S come into Mariah?
3: He's like, I got it, you guys. A silent S.
2: Like, wow.
1: Now, Emily, I think you're the problem here.
4: You do that to that girl.
0: Her whole life. We'll never find anything with her name on it.
1: No. This is the last time that you call Bella to ask how to spell Mariah for the birth certificate. Do not. There's no S, but I guess there is in this case. Have a good day, Emily.
0: You too.
1: Okay, now, come on now. Is it Bridget?
5: No, it's Bridget.
1: It's Bridget. No. But people say Bridget, right?
2: Bridget.
5: Every time.
1: Okay. Now, it's
3: like,
1: but
3: Brigitte,
1: it's spelled
3: Nielsen?
1: Is it spelled the same as Bridget would be spelled?
5: Kind of, but there's no D.
1: Okay. Mm. Bridget. Okay, I can see that. Now, do you correct people, or at what point do you just, okay, fine, I'm Bridget now, I guess.
5: It's gotten to the point now where I'm like, yeah, okay, call me whatever you want.
3: Yep.
1: Yeah.
5: Because I've corrected people so many times that it gets to the point where it's annoying. Unless if I'm meeting somebody for, like, the first time that I'm going to know for a while, then I'm like, okay, it's Bridget, so then they're not calling me Bridget for the rest of my life.
1: Right, right. But if it's like a one-time deal.
5: My husband will correct more people than I will.
1: I mean, it's your name, though. It's a different, whole different thing, but I'm a Christopher. That's my name. And people will just shorten it to Chris on their own. Now, this isn't a pronunciation thing, but it never used to bother me, but now it kind of does, because I'm like, wait a minute, who made you God? Like, why do you get to just shorten my name? Because it's easier for you to say. Like, no, but I don't correct anybody. Because my mom will. My mom will be like, it's Christopher. I named him Christopher. But I don't say anything, because I'm like, I'm not going to get into a fight with you about this.
2: Right.
1: But it's annoying. Thank you.
5: I do know somebody who spells their name the exact same way that I do, but pronounce it Bridget, which is really infuriating for me because I'm like, that's not the way that that's spelled.
1: Yeah, yeah, makes sense. Have a good day, Bridget.
2: She's like, that's not your name.
5: Thank you.
1: Yeah, I mean, that's a totally different name. Bridget and Bridget, it's a totally different. It is actually spelled differently. Okay, Yvette, is that how you see? Look at this. Now I'm the one who has to do this. Yeah. I don't like this game, and I made it up.
6: Yes. Yes, it's Yvette, but it's spelled with an I, and they say Yvette.
1: Okay, that's dumb. If someone does that, they're dumb.
6: Yeah.
1: Everybody knows that you said there's no Yvette.
6: But they're like, it's Yvette. And my daughter's name is Ivelisse with an I, and they call her Ivelisse.
1: Oh, boy. Oh. Okay. I'm sorry, Yvette. Have a good day. Love you, too. Have a good day. Another. Are you a Bridget, too, or are you a Bridget? Which one is it?
6: So I'm a Bridget, but I get called Brigitte, which I heard was the opposite of a fire.
1: Oh my God. So you have the opposite problem of Brigitte.
3: Y'all should hang out.
6: And then I have an additional problem when I'm going to get my mommy juice at the store. They will see my first and my middle name, and they'll be like, oh, do you go by Elizabeth? And I'm like, no, that's my middle name. Why would I go by Bridget?
1: What? Like, what are you doing? I go by my first name. That's what it says right there. Dummy.
6: All the time. Sometimes they'll even call me Brittany, which isn't even close.
1: Oh, let's just make up a totally different name now. Okay. All right. Well, thank you. Thank you, Bridget, not Bridget. Have a good day. See, now I'm getting confused. Is it, okay, here's another one. Is it Corinne or Corinne? How do you say, or neither?
7: It's Corinne.
1: Okay, but it looks, people could say Corinne, right?
7: Yeah, I've had someone call me Kareem before, as in, like, my two N's were an M.
1: Kareem?
2: Oh, no.
7: Yeah.
2: Jamar?
1: Oh, no. No, that's not, they shouldn't be saying.
2: No.
1: Jason.
3: I didn't, yeah.
1: Jason's tickled by that one.
4: Who would call you Kareem?
1: Kareem. Yeah.
3: Kareem, not Kareem.
1: Do you think people look at your name and then their brain just shorts out? Like, what do you think's happening?
7: Yes, every time. Like, it's always a good pause, and they're like, how do you say it?
1: All right. Well, Corinne, I'm sorry. I said it right, correct? We're all good?
7: Yeah.
1: Okay, good. All right, I'm going to go now. Have a good day.
7: Thank you, too.
1: Okay. All right, bye, Kareem. I'm going to play this. this song now because this is I started this, but now it's just a bunch of people calling with names that I'm afraid to say wrong. So anyway, thanks to Cream for calling, and Bridget and Bridgette and Bethany and Brittany as well. I call her name is Bridgette, but I call her just Beth.

0: 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Good morning. 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Search for The Fred Show on demand. Kiki, someone sent me this morning and thought maybe this was your bridesmaid contract. But this is nothing like the bridesmaid contract that you wrote. I mean, I think that one was kind of funny. This one is, like, very serious.
1: Uh-oh.
0: So it's gone viral. I believe it's British. So that's what somebody said is, well, it was all spelled like British people, right? Is what the DM said. So it couldn't have been
1: that
0: you.
1: That was me.
0: Oh, okay. Because you're always talking about what we're going to do on a fortnight. So, yeah.
1: A British baddie.
0: And you're always asking me to go for a pint. Kiki's always like, you want to come get a pint with me? I'm like, okay.
2: Yes, let's get a pint.
0: Yeah, she says it just like that. I will try, this is number one in the bridesmaid contract that's gone viral. I will try not to convince the bride to change anything in her wedding. I will not talk negative about anyone in the wedding.
1: Mm-hmm.
0: I will not gain more than 3 kilograms between now and the wedding.
1: Okay, she lost
2: crazy.
1: Me. Yeah, right. She lost me.
0: I will wear only black or dark brown hair on the day of the wedding. Highlights may be accepted with prior approval. You realize when you
1: wedding,
0: ask someone to be in your wedding party, it's an honor, and I get that they can be helpful to you, but like they don't work for you. They don't.
1: Okay.
0: It's an honor you're bestowing upon them. But they're also doing something for you.
1: That's right.
0: By standing there and supporting you.
1: True.
0: And co-signing on this thing. Like, you shouldn't, I don't know why you're making, anyone would make these people's lives even more difficult. Yet that's what they, that seems to be the new tradition now. Is if you have a bridesmaid, you can torture them. And you justify that by saying, well, I'm going to torture you, but someday I'll get married and you can torture me. I don't want to be tortured.
1: No. And hello, what about I'm ready for, to be tortured.
0: What about for some of us who may never get married? Then do I, you know, again, we talked about this last week, but then
1: smile.
0: Do I get to just throw my own wedding and you guys all have to come and
1: yes.
0: I can torture all of you? The places I've had to go on bachelor parties, and granted, it's not that laborious. It's nothing like what you guys have to do. But I had to go to Key West one time. It was terrible. It was torture. It was the worst. Key West. There was nothing there for me.
3: That sounds bad.
0: Why do we? And you know what? The only reason we went to Key West on the bachelor party.
1: Oh, no,
0: there was plenty there for you, Jason.
1: Oh, sorry. I couldn't have said that as a sarcasm.
0: Plenty there for you.
1: Let's go to Key West right now.
0: And apparently the bride's logic was, well, you won't get any trouble if you go there. Oh, don't worry. We found it.
1: Mm.
0: It's Florida. You can find anything there.
1: Yeah.
0: But this goes on and on.
3: Got turned out or something. You found it.
1: It was your game weekend.
2: Yes, they found it.
0: You can't wear any lashes on the day. I mean, this goes on and on. No lashes.
1: Okay, first of all, now she doesn't want us to look good.
0: I have to attend the bridal party and bachelorette party, fitting and rehearsals and wedding.
1: That's all fine.
0: Only... this time can be missed. The only way you can be missed is death or jail.
1: Hello.
0: Pregnancy over 5 months and some sickness with a doctor's note. I will take care of my skin, hair, and nails from now until the wedding. God forbid I have a breakout
1: right.
0: That leads to a breakout.
2: Right, one or the other.
0: These are the most important people in your life. These are supposed to be people that you love and care about. But you're saying in this thing, take care of your skin because if you have a breakout, we're going to have a problem. But yet these are supposed to be the people that you love the most.
3: I hate this.
0: I do too. I won't wear any extra accessories. I will agree to wear the dress the bride chooses regardless of my own opinions.
1: That's normal.
0: I will not intentionally fall pregnant before the wedding.
1: Fall pregnant. You don't
2: right.
1: fall pregnant.
2: Let me just fall pregnant.
4: Don't fall.
0: Yeah, I mean,
1: I mean, Paulina did fall pregnant.
0: Yes. I didn't fall. Your wedding is in a year and a half.
1: Yes.
0: So I better pull and pray for a year and a half and just make sure. What if I had other plans for my life in the next year and a half and I can't fit them all in the next 18 months?
1: No.
4: This is why you don't sign the contract.
0: This is why you don't make people sign the contract.
1: The worst part of that is no lashes. I'm like so offended by that.
4: It's not that unreasonable.
1: That's awful. Like, you want us to look like naked mole rats up there?
0: There's a lot of issue with eyelashes.
4: Hey, get out of hand these days.
0: Point number 33 on this. We're on to 33 now. No colored contact lenses.
1: Okay,
0: yes. No black drawn on eyebrows or thick drawn on eyebrows.
1: Mm-hmm.
0: No glossy colored lipstick allowed.
1: Okay, girl.
0: No colorful nails the day of the wedding.
1: Sure.
0: Only colors allowed are American, French, or nude.
1: Kiki, are you telling them what color to have their nails done?
4: I feel like like I shouldn't have to tell you that. That should be common sense. Like, don't show up to my wedding with orange nails and nothing in his wedding is orange.
3: Like, you know, I mean, that is true.
4: You know, like, yes.
3: Appearance for the day of, I feel like, is on brand for you to regulate.
4: Yeah, my pictures.
3: Like, something like that.
1: It's,
3: yeah.
1: It's
3: like,
1: right.
3: Those are going to be pictures you're going to have forever.
4: Yes.
3: And someone's going to have some crazy rainbow nails on. Like, that's
1: ask married women how often they look at those photos and how often they go, I wish I would have had her nails this color. I wish I would have told her not to wear that.
0: Well, here's my thing. Like, okay, again, you're inviting, I don't know, let's call it 10, in this case, women, mm-hmm. to be stand up there with you, the 10 most important people in your life. If someone's getting rainbow-colored nails in anticipation of the wedding only to stand out, well, that's kind of screwed up. That's not something that I would think someone in my inner circle would do. But if someone in the inner circle has rainbow nails because that's their personality and that's who they are, then who am I to tell them not to do that? Mm-hmm. Like, if it's something they do all the time, mm-hmm. then, you know what I mean? But if you show up to the wedding and you've got a completely different hair color and you're wearing a white dress and your nails are rainbow and you got a big neon sign, look at
1: you're
0: me.
1: Yeah.
0: You know what I mean? Like, and you insist on being carried in on one of those things that they, you know, that they carry
1: not
0: people
1: the
0: in.
1: Time.
0: Right. Exactly. You're gonna ride it on a motorcycle. Like, no, that's like, not the time for that. But I mean, if that's who you are, and I chose you to be in the wedding, then I shouldn't be surprised if you show up looking like you.
1: I mean, shout out to my friends. They let me have pink hair in their weddings.
0: That's what I mean.
1: Yeah, I had pink hair. I offered. I'm like, do you care? And they're like, oh my god, be yourself.
0: That's what I'm saying.
4: It's I've been in plenty of weddings, and I will do whatever the bride wants me to do. Like, whatever. And it's not really a conversation. Huh. It just is what it is.
0: No.
1: The weight thing is crazy to me.
0: I can see a world where if I had a bachelor party, like, because I've been on others, and then we all just pay enough that, like, collectively that the bachelor doesn't have to pay for the trip. I don't think we bought his airfare. We paid for his hotel and all of his meals. I could see a world where I might say, that's cool if you guys want to do that for me. But that's it. That's it. Show up as is, where it, like, be you. I'm not going to, you're my friend. I love you. I'm not going to make you do stupid stuff and jump through hoops.
4: Mm-hmm. So the dance, choreographed dance, no.
0: I am not attending any rehearsals.
4: This is why
0: you didn't ask me to
4: this
0: be in your
4: exactly
0: wedding, huh?
4: This is why,
0: because the flash mob that we were going to do, where we all just go, huh, what?
1: Right,
0: the music comes on and then.
1: Oh my gosh.
3: I love that.
1: I would run right out the door.
4: If I want you to cha-cha slide down the aisle, you need to be cha-chaing.
0: Girl, I would cha-cha my way back to my couch. I just, the fact that I'm going to, and this is, I'm not saying this, that you're lucky, but just in general, based on my personality and my interests, the fact that I've agreed to even attend the wedding.
4: Wow.
1: What?
0: I don't like people.
1: It's a blessing to you.
0: Right. I don't like being in public.
1: He said, my presence is your present.
4: Yes.
0: I love you so much, I'm going to go. Okay, I'm going to go and give you a nice gift. But that's it. Otherwise, I don't like it.
4: Don't you like tongue kissing at the last wedding you was at?
1: Yeah.
4: Like slapping somebody down. You had a great time.
1: As opposed to just lip kissing.
3: People
0: were taking pictures of it,
1: yeah,
0: too.
1: Yeah, I don't like
0: pictures of it. Yeah, that was
1: you
0: cool.
1: You were very, like,
2: the way you're
1: like,
2: holding her.
1: Like, you look great dance. Jesus.
0: Well, we semi-dated, so I guess it wasn't all that, and I don't know.
1: Yeah, no, I think everyone should make out at weddings.
2: Right, like,
4: but you
2: out.
4: Had a good time. So, like, what's up?
1: We need
0: I didn't have that good of a time because she was a bridesmaid. So then, like, I left and I don't think I saw her for the whole rest of the weekend because she had, like, cleanup duty or something.
1: Yeah, oh, yeah.
0: She had to sweep the venue afterwards or something. It was like,
4: you have to work.
0: She had to go change her hair back to the way it was before.
4: It's a part of it, man. You have to put in the work as a bridesmaid.
3: Right, clock in.
0: When I read this stuff and I hear these stories from all of you who have had to do this, I just think, do you love these people or not? Because why are you torturing them if you love them? That's all I'm saying.
1: Did I have to get a hairdresser?
4: I'm not going to torture my bridesmaids. They've had a great time. All I do is feed them and give them drinks so far. So
2: it looks lit.
4: And buy them gifts.
0: Yeah, I was going to say, so far it looks pretty good.
2: It looks lit, yeah.
0: I'm waiting for the tables to turn. But anyway, thanks for my gifts. I can't wait. I can't wait to do the
4: with
0: YMCA.
4: This attitude, no.
0: Well, here's a question. Are you familiar with anyone who's ever been fired as a bridesmaid?
1: Yes. Yes.
0: And you get fired with lack of enthusiasm? Lack of effort?
1: No, let me tell you.
0: You got fired.
1: No. My friend did, who you guys all know. She got maid of honor fired twice and then ended up still being in the wedding. One time was because she was wearing like shorts around the her cousin's husband, even though they were basketball shorts. That got her kicked out of the wedding one time. Second time, I can't remember what it was.
0: Like, again, I'm going to ask you one more time. Do you love these people or do you hate these people? Is it a punishment? Like, you're asking someone to do something for you and then you're judging them on their attire and their nail color?
4: Bro.
0: It's just crazy.
4: It's just a sensitive time as a bride. You're sensitive. Everything can trigger you. So don't come to my wedding with new highlights. Okay? I'll try to get them frosted tips back that you used to rock.
0: I had those scheduled for May of 2027, but I guess I'll, all right.
4: Yes, yeah. Wait.
1: You better get a hotel room so you can really live it up.
0: Yeah.
4: Girl, he don't want to go.
0: I'm getting a helicopter. It's going to drop me off and it's gonna stay there spinning. So
1: what?
0: I can
1: hear me out.
0: So I can see what I need to see and give you a big hug and shake Big Tim's hand and then bye-bye.
4: That's crazy.
1: What if you had fun? Like, what if this was a great time?
0: I'm not going to have fun because there are going to be some haters there. So no, I'm not going to have fun.
1: What haters?
0: They're going to be haters. They're going to be haters. They're going to be haters in our midst.
1: We were able to have fun no matter who was around us.
0: There's going to be some hateration.
1: Keep your eyes on me.
4: Holleration
0: in this dancery, okay?
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1: I am not salty, okay? 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
2: Remember Spencer's?
3: On.
4: Oh, yeah.
2: Back in the day when the mall was the mall, you know, it's a little different now. I mean, I don't even know if Spencer still exists, but
4: it's there.
2: It was a little edgy, Spencer's. You know, you go like towards the back and it was like, ooh, this is a little spicy.
5: Darker back there.
2: Yeah, yes. right. There's like, you know, a meth head back there and, you know, like
5: edible thong.
2: Yeah. And like glow in the dark Grateful Dead posters. Yep. It's like, whoa, what are you doing back there? It was a whole new world in the back of Spencer's.
5: Oh, my childhood.

0: Ever been left waiting by the phone? It's the Fred Show.
1: Hey, Mike, good morning. Welcome to the show. How are you?
2: Hey, good morning.
1: Okay, hey, you sound distraught. I mean, people call in here sometimes for waiting, and they're like all upbeat and stuff. It's like, you got ghosted, man. Oh, yeah, so happy about it. But Mike doesn't sound that happy. What happened with this woman, Becky? We want to hear about how you met, about any dates you've been on, and then kind of where things stand now.
2: Yeah, I mean, I thought it went well, and I feel like I have a good read on this kind of stuff, you know. But went on two dates, met at a bar, turned out went to the same college. And, you know, we chatted it up, went out, got some drinks at this mezcal place, and met her for dinner a couple nights later, and even went back to her place.
1: Okay.
2: And
1: then what happened then? Like, PG, but what happened then? Like, good stuff? All the good stuff? Some of the good stuff?
2: I would say all the good stuff. And I feel like I did a pretty decent job.
3: At the good stuff.
1: If you do say so yourself.
3: Right.
1: As far as I'm concerned, I did a great job. It was a great effort from me.
2: There's a couple weird moments where I felt like there was a reset, but you know,
1: Okay, but overall, you met in the wild, so that's a good start. So you saw each other in person. You were able to gauge chemistry. You have some stuff in common. You went on two dates. These are all usually good signs. You hooked up. This is all usually good stuff, except you have not heard from this woman, Becky, since the second date.
2: Correct.
1: Okay, and you want to know why, of course, and I would too. So here's what we're going to do. We're going to call Becky. You'll be on the phone. We're going to ask these questions. At some point, you're welcome to jump in after we get you some info. And the hope, as always, is that we can set you up on, I guess, a third date in this case and pay for it. Sound good?
2: Yeah, sure. That sounds great. Do I need to, like, shut up throughout the whole time you guys are chatting, or, like, if she says something?
1: I mean, just jump in at some point if you want to, but we'll get there. We'll get there, okay?
2: Oh, yeah.
1: Let's play a song and regroup, and we'll come back, all right?
2: Sounds good. Thanks.
1: Let's see what happens next. Part 2 of Waiting by the Phone after this song on The Fred Show.

0: Good morning. It's the Fred Show, part two of Waiting by the Phone. Hey, Mike.
1: Hey.
0: Welcome back, Mike. Let's call Becky. You guys, you met out. You went on two dates. The dates went really, really well. You haven't heard from her since the second date, and you want to know why?
1: Sure.
0: I mean, that's what we're doing, right? That's what you asked me to do.
2: You started it.
0: Yeah, you called us.
3: I think I know why she didn't call him.
0: Okay, all right. Mike, let's just... I got to talk to Becky now. So just good luck.
4: Thanks. Hello?
0: Hi, is this Becky?
4: Yes, this is she.
0: Hey, Becky, good morning. My name is Fred. I'm calling from the Fred Show, the morning radio show. I have to tell you, the whole crew is here, and we are on the radio right now, and I would need your permission to continue with the call. Can we chat for just a second?
4: Oh, my God. Yeah, sure.
0: Well, thank you very much. We appreciate that. We're calling on behalf of a guy that we just met, a fascinating young man named Mike. I guess you went out with Mike. You met him out. You went to the same college, couple dates. You remember this guy, I hope?
4: Oh, yeah, I do. I remember Mike.
0: Okay. Well, he reached out to us and he told us that, you know, kind of how you met and about going to the same college and a couple of dates that he thought went well. But he says he hasn't heard from you since the second date and he feels like you're ghosting him. I mean, is that what's going on, Becky? Are you ghosting him? And if so, why?
4: Oh, I don't know. Yeah, Mike was very nice. I don't think I'm really interested in seeing him again.
0: Okay. So he's a nice guy that you went on two dates with. And you met in the wild, which is a big deal. I think that makes a difference because, again, you know, you kind of got it. You saw what he looked like. You had a vibe for the chemistry. You had a kind of a pre-date conversation. So I think there's a little more, you know, a higher chance of things going well. But why isn't it going to work? If he's a nice guy and there's all that, then why don't we want to go out with him anymore?
4: Okay. You really want me to say?
2: Yeah.
0: We want you to say. Oh, yeah. Yeah.
4: Okay, well, I was very excited to meet him. It is really rare to meet somebody in the wild like that. And I had a really nice time on our date. Basically, on our second date, we went back to my place. And some things happened. Some things led to some things.
0: Uh-huh.
4: And, he is waxed from, like, eyebrows to the tips of his toes, like bald as a newborn baby seal.
0: Oh, everywhere, like every.
2: He's got hardwood floors.
4: Like not just hardwood floors, like armpits, arms, fingers, toes, legs.
0: Fingers.
4: Like,
0: we waxed the toes. We're waxing toes.
2: Hey, yes,
4: fingers
2: we are.
0: Yes. You wax your toes?
2: You never wax your toes?
0: No.
2: Oh my God. And it's supposed to be flip flop season?
0: I got hairy toes, I guess. I don't know.
2: No way.
0: Got hairy legs to go with my hairy toes. So
2: not over here.
0: Wow. Okay. So this dude made a concerted effort to make sure that, like, everything was gone. And, I mean, you gotta make an appointment.

0: If Big Tim came home and Jason was his guy that beat the West,
1: Apparently Jason's volunteering to be the guy.
2: I'm getting good as he runs off to
1: esthetician school right now.
2: I got a license. Let's
1: figure out how to do this. Okay, look, that's his choice. He feels good about it. That's what he wants to do. Becky, you're saying that you weren't attracted to it. You thought it was, I don't know, it was abnormal for you. You weren't into it.
3: Exactly. I've never met a straight man do that in my life. And so it's a pass for me, but I know that somebody's going to appreciate all of that effort.
1: Okay. All right. Hey, Mike, look, you do you. You know, they call you smooth on the streets, I heard.
4: That's right. Smooth. Hey, you do you.
2: I wouldn't doubt it.
1: Yeah, she's not into
4: it. You
1: can see him swim. Oh, the man... Dude, his time, he shaves seconds, minutes off the time. Right. The guy can swim so fast, like lightning. all right, look, I don't know. Mike, she's not into it. I can't make her be into it. I'm sure someone will appreciate this, and I wish you both the best of luck. I don't even have to. I assume, just to be sure, no second date, Becky? Or third?
3: I mean, would you ever consider not being so hairless?
5: I mean, yeah.
1: So now all of a sudden you'll grow your... Wait a minute.
4: You were so...
1: Yeah, wait a minute. You're standing on business now you're like, I'll just grow it out for you?
0: Right. What about the appointment with the guy?
1: Yeah,
0: right.
1: What about the guy?
4: Don't leave him hanging.
1: He's going to go out of business.
2: What you going to do?
5: Hey, man, if the guy saw Becky, he would understand.
4: Oh.
1: Okay, you know what? I don't know. I'm going to let you two work this out because this is, I don't know. If y'all want to talk, then y'all talk. But we did our part here. And if you decide to go out, let me know. I'll send you some Chili's gift cards or something. Yes. I don't know. Or maybe European Wax. I don't know.
4: Yeah.
1: Or both. I don't know. But they're not a sponsor, but they should be now, I guess. Mm-hmm. Guys, thank you. Best of luck to both of you.
5: Thank you so much.
3: Thank you. You too.

0: 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Guys, Ryan Seacrest is making news. Ryan Seacrest, a great friend of our show. He's just always so generous with us and kind with his time and resources. But he shared the red and green flags that he looks for in a relationship on a recent episode of his radio show. He has a radio show, guys. It's called On Air with Ryan Seacrest. It airs, right, I think, everywhere that you can listen to us, you can listen to him. And
1: but listen to us first, right?
0: No. Well, you have to, because we're on first. But we're on earlier in the day.
1: I meant they go on the app later and, like, want to catch up.
0: Well, that's people do, but, thank you. Be sure and listen to us first, then you can hear all of his things. But I'm just curious. I'll tell you what his red flags are, Ryan Seacrest. Okay. And they're not what you, he didn't tell. None of them, Jason, are what you might have thought.
2: Okay.
0: I thought maybe some of the red flags would be different than they are, but they're not, actually. 855-591-1035. If you're single, if you were single at one point, and you're willing to admit that you had a strange ick or red flag, and you can say it. Like, I want you to know this is a relatively judgment-free zone. We might poke at you a little bit, but we really, as flawed human beings, we are in no, me specifically, I'm in no position to be making fun of you for any of your takes, but I'm just curious. This one, though, however, when it comes to red flags and dating, I don't think I have any weird ones. For example, Ryan Seacrest says that you must take your coffee black. If you put any sort of milks, he uses milks.
1: Yeah, I mean, that's
0: milk. With an S. So, okay. I mean, he's talking almond milk. He's talking oat milk and whatever
1: the
0: else.
1: Milks.
0: If you put anything, like, if you don't drink your coffee black, he has a problem with that.
1: Oh. I can see that. Mine's black right now.
0: Okay. Well, then I think you and Ryan are
1: meant
0: obviously.
1: To be? Yeah.
0: Yeah, I think I can totally see you and Ryan together.
1: Me too. All the TV programming we would do together, we'd be that couple.
0: Boy. I'd watch
1: all the programming.
2: You'd be on every show.
1: All the programming together.
0: But if you drank any sort of milks, then you would never get a show with Ryan. I could totally, he's a producer on the Kardashians. He's done very well with that. I could see him green lighting something with you, Paulina. I would watch. I would.
1: Thank you so much.
0: What else is here? He does like someone who exercises. In fact, apparently on a first date, he will take them to exercise.
1: What?
0: Which, that's a red flag to me.
1: Right.
0: Like, and I can see a walk maybe, but like if I'm, let's go, get on the Peloton together or something. Like, no, I'm not interested. I'm not going to do that. But he's into people who are physically fit. Okay. A walk or a run or a bike ride. He also says that he likes people who are polite to strangers. Now, that's one I hear a lot. It's that people will pay attention to how others treat people who sometimes are mistreated or ignored, servers or, different sorts of, whatever, workers and things. If people are rude to them or dismissive, that's a red flag for a lot of people. That one's reasonable to me. The coffee thing is strange. Also, the sound of your phone alarm. Ryan Seacrest says that if your phone is too, your phone alarm is too abrasive, he has a problem with that. Okay. You need to have like a chimey, like a nice sounding alarm tone. If it's too, he doesn't like that. He also explained that, what was the other one that he said that was, you have to be able to get ready in less than 27 minutes.
3: Ryan,
1: this sounds like a dictatorship. I love you, Ryan, so much.
0: So I'm just, any of you guys, when you were single, is there anything on the list that if you were to say, look, I'm not here for this. I can't do it. Hmm. People might look at that and go, really? That's really picky. That's really specific. I mean, you have every right, but that's kind of crazy.
1: I mean, I'm like attracted to men who dress well. So like, obviously, that might be a shallow reason to disqualify someone, but like if you have bad shoes or something, like I'm sorry, I can't do it. Sorry, about
0: bad
1: that.
0: Shoes.
1: Yeah, I'm sorry.
0: What's your definition of bad shoes? What? Like, give me an example.
1: I don't want to name like specific brands, but have specific brands in my head that I can text you offline. Jason and I hate one specific one, but yeah, just like not the vibe. I can't say.
0: Here's a text. Morning Loves, Ryan Seacrest, because it was spelled R-I-A-N, Ryan Seacrest and his weird Capricorn ass with a Taurus moon, stubborn as hell, LOL, and cold.
1: Ooh, very earth signy, yeah.
0: Don't you talk about our king like that.
3: Right, yeah, don't you dare.
2: No, he's always very pleasant and nice.
0: My red flag is a guy who talks with his hands too much, someone said. Oh, see? Boy, I don't, you wouldn't like me. I talk with my hands. Same. I'm very expressive
1: that
0: way.
1: Just at me.
3: Yeah, I don't let Javi drink from a straw.
2: What?
0: What's that about?
3: Wow. I don't like it, you guys. I don't.
1: Because it's
3: can't.
1: Like looks like a little
3: It
1: schmance.
3: Looks really silly. It looks a little silly. And the sound, I think I don't like. I don't like the hunchbackness when you gotta drink it.
1: What?
3: Okay, I'm gonna shut up now. I'm sorry. But it just really bothers me.
0: I'll tell you if
1: the hunchbackness.
0: If a drink has a lid and a straw, I'm okay. But I feel goofy. Like last night I had a sparkling water because I'm trying not to drink as much. I'm trying not to drink. And I'm trying not to drink soda. So that's, I'm, and people are like, it's just the same people who are like, oh, you don't like carbs? Eat cauliflower pizza instead. That's not pizza. So don't, you're not lying to me. And then when people are like, you know, I drink soda, you know, like flavored water that's carbonated instead of soda. Yeah, it's not a replacement,
3: it's
0: but
3: not, no.
0: Whatever. But so they give me the glass, it's like a pint glass, you know, and then there's a straw in it. And I took the straw out because I feel goofy. I feel goofy drinking out of a straw in a glass that you could sip out of. I do. That is true.
3: Mm-hmm.
0: Not, I'm not saying I would disqualify someone in dating for that. But unless there's a lid and you would need the straw to, you know what I'm saying?
1: Yeah.
0: Like if you order a Coke at McDonald's, that has the lid. Actually, those have the lid with the, and it already has like the built-in.
3: It's like a sippy cup thing.
0: Yeah, right. Yeah, so you don't use a straw. Cup. Right, exactly. But again, like if it has the lid and the straw, then I'll use the straw. But I do feel a little goofy using a straw when I could just drink out of the glass. Hey, Char. How you doing, Char? Good morning.
4: Good morning. I'm good. How are you?
0: Doing great. So Ryan Seacrest has a lot of icks, man. He got a lot of red flags, and a lot of people are texting now saying, well, this is why you're single, Ryan. And I think, look, we're all entitled to like what we like, but really, like, you can't have milk in your coffee? What difference does that make to me? I don't care how you drink your coffee, but what is it for you? What's a red flag?
4: When they cry during an argument, it's like the biggest ick for me.
3: Oh, my lamp. They can't have emotions.
4: Listen, no, I had an ex where like I would talk to him about something that was bothering me, and all of a sudden he was crying about why he wasn't a lawyer because his mom didn't send him to the Washington D.C. trip in middle school.
0: Interesting.
3: Yeah, now he was weird.
0: Now,
3: yeah.
0: Do you have a lot of guys crying during arguments?
4: Sometimes, yeah.
3: Oh,
0: okay.
4: But it's not me. I swear I'm not making him cry.
3: I don't know.
0: I feel like you're making him cry.
3: Yeah, girl.
0: I feel like you're demoralizing these people. Okay, so a guy that cries during an argument, you don't like that?
4: No, I don't. No, it's okay. Like immediately I'm emasculating.
0: Wow. Okay. Well, hey, again, that's what we were asking for. It's whatever it is. Have a good day. Thank you, Char.
4: You too. Thanks.
0: You guys, if you've been listening for a minute, you know that I think that women who cry in every argument, it's an unfair advantage.
3: Okay.
0: It's an unfair advantage. Women who, I mean, look, you're not that you're not allowed to be emotional. And at times, you know, when you're in an argument or something happens and you're upset, I'm not asking people to repress their emotions. But I have found in my life that if I'm ahead in an argument, a woman will start crying in the argument, and then it's like I'm completely paralyzed because I don't want to see a woman cry. And even if I'm right, now I have to back off because you're crying, and I don't want to make you cry more. But I think it can be used as a weapon, Kiki, and I don't appreciate it.
3: Sometimes, though. Like sometimes, you know, you made me cry. Like I can't help that. It's your fault. But sometimes I will whip it out if I'm, like, losing. You know what I'm saying? Like, it's like Mortal Kombat. Finish him. Like, okay, here come the tears.
0: All right, so you're proving my point,
3: though.
0: I'm
3: like, oh, he's making sense. What do I do now?
0: It's an unfair advantage. I will melt. I will melt, and I'm just like, oh.
3: Yeah,
0: if you start crying.
3: Like
0: yes, he's
3: that.
0: Like, stop that. Mm-hmm. Don't do that. But then if you're dating Char and you start crying, you get dumped. So, okay, well, I don't think this is your name, but Bella wrote Catherine. Hi, Catherine. Is your name Catherine?
5: Yeah, super close. It's Kathleen.
0: Yeah, that's kind of what I thought. By the way, I'm going to call you Kathleen. So, because I just read what's written here.
5: It's fine.
0: Have you ever met a Kathleen before? I've never met a Kathleen before, so that wouldn't make a lot of sense, would it? What is your red flag?
5: My red flag, it seems basic, but it's grammar. So I had one guy I was dating probably for a couple weeks, and I really liked him, so it was kind of sad. But he was telling me, he's like, oh, this one time, he's like, I teached a kid about guitar. And I just stared at him. I was like, there's no way you just said the word teach, and instantly just like lost. Like if I, you know, had a male part, it would just be flaccid. Like honestly, it was just...
0: I see.
5: It would kill
0: the boner, you're saying?
5: It definitely did. It killed the lady boner.
0: Okay. All right. So grammar. Good grammar. Yeah. Okay. That's fair. Thank you, Kathleen.
5: Thank you.
0: Okay. Bye-bye. Bye, Kathleen. I hope everyone calls you now. Let me see here. What if I cry because I'm mad? Someone texted. Again, yeah. I'm not asking you to repress your emotion. I'm just saying if every time we're arguing about something or we're having a debate and it's not going well for you and you start crying, I think that's unfair.
3: Sometimes we cry because we can't put you in that boat and leave you out there. So crying is the only other option. Yeah,
0: I got it. You don't have any oars. You can't row me out there. So,
3: yeah. Yep.
0: Someone said, text a man with no pain tolerance. I'm pretty much a wuss, so you wouldn't like me very much. Let me see here. A man who drinks cocktails.
3: Wait.
1: Okay.
3: I can't do anything.
0: A man who drinks cocktails. So we don't like a guy who drinks. What do I got to do? I got to drink one liquor on the rocks. I got to drink a beer. I got to drink wine. God
1: Everyone's
0: forbid
1: just
0: I
1: describing
0: order champagne.
1: My liquor in a cup.
3: You can't have a straw. You can't have a cocktail. You can't have cream in your coffee. What else?
0: Well, Mark from Sanford, North Carolina just wrote, all he wrote was wisdom teeth.
2: What?
0: We don't like some. Is that a red flag? Right. And you have your wisdom teeth? Is that what?
3: Wow.
0: Okay. Well, that's very specific.
1: I'm going to need to see
0: some X-rays on you.
1: Right.
0: Someone said if someone pulls out a debit card to pay.
2: Why? To me, that's more. Right. That's hotter. That means you have a bank account with money in it.
6: You got money.
2: Hello. Yeah.
6: And not like me.
0: Yeah. A credit card means nothing, really.
2: It just means you're in debt.
6: Right.
0: If I have a credit card, it just means that I can spend $10,000 or something, $5,000.
2: Right.
0: Let me see here. I'm going through all. A lot of people have. Again, you have every right to like whatever you like and don't like. And it's not like he's crying, Ryan Seacrest, about not finding anybody. But I do think those are crazy things.
3: It is.
0: Like, your preference. If you like vanilla ice cream and I like chocolate, like, then you buy... He's got enough money, then he can have vanilla and he can... She can buy the oat milk or he can buy the oat milk and then he doesn't pour it in his coffee. Bro, like, I don't understand. My two red flags are if someone doesn't believe or doesn't vote and if someone is the type to stand on the walking side of an escalator. Huh? Oh, because you know the left side is the walking. You stand on the right. If you're going to stand on the escalator, then you would be on the right side. But if you're going to walk, then you would be on the left side. So if I'm standing on the left side, then this person's not having it. I told a guy that I couldn't date him because he was a Packers, Cubs, Bucks, Notre Dame fan. I am a Bears, Sox, Bulls, Miami fan.
1: I get that.
0: You wouldn't date a Cubs fan?
1: No, I wouldn't date a Michigan fan.
0: Okay, that's
1: all right.
0: I feel
1: like I get it.
0: Okay. But don't like opposites attract in some ways? Like he can't like Michigan, he couldn't like Michigan, and you can't like Michigan State, and like you just coexist? Okay.
1: No.
0: Okay.
1: Yeah.
0: All right. A guy who wears flip-flops.
1: I don't want to see your toes.
3: That is so mean.
0: My ex let his dog lick his teeth. Now we're just saying things. Like,
2: that's nasty.
1: Okay, I didn't know I needed that as a red flag, but it is one for sure.
0: Yeah, that's unsanitary. I agree. If the dog is licking your... Yeah. Mm-hmm. Right. Good one. Woman who pronounces the T in filet and the S in Illinois, or says Pacific rather than specific. Okay. You can't use an umbrella.
1: What is going on, guys? I get that. That might be what I get. Don't use an umbrella. Don't get wet. Don't, do not own an umbrella.
0: Wow.
1: No one's good. Go to work.
0: That's really interesting. I'm not an umbrella guy either, but I wouldn't disqualify you if you did use an umbrella. Now, the dog licking your teeth thing, that's different. So,
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24: Jay, so there is no room for error.
25: We almost broke up in Mexico over this. Ooh, over a toothbrush.
26: Not international borders.
27: Oh, you know I threw that thing. I threw that toothbrush away and went and got another one.
25: Yep. He had to go find me another toothbrush. Like, he had to go downstairs and buy at the little bar.
27: He went to the bar.
25: Right. We were about to break up over that.
27: He went to the bar and got you another toothbrush.
25: Yes.
28: But you guys do, like, other stuff.
25: And that's what he said. He's like, come on.
27: There is a difference is between my teeth.
24: And in my mouth.
28: I'm not going to get detailed, but.
24: I know. And I'm not a germaphobe, but that even grosses me out.
25: That is gross.
24: Because it's literally like a device that removes dirt.

0: Let's welcome our at-home players in our throwback Name That Tune battle. First, we have Michelle. Hi, Michelle.
1: Hello. Hi.
0: How you doing?
1: I'm good. How are you?
0: Doing great. Thanks for listening. Thanks for playing. Jason is your in-studio player.
2: Michelle, my belle. How are you? Yes.
1: I'm good.
0: Fantastic. Next week.
1: How you doing?
0: Oh, okay. Great. You know what? Take this off the air.
3: Okay.
0: You love birds? Unbelievable.
2: Get a room.
0: Next, we have Lisa. Hi, Lisa. Good morning.
4: Good morning.
0: Lisa. Paulina is your player in the game today.
3: Lisa!
4: Hi.
0: Fantastic.
4: Hey, fantastic. I'm not very good at trivia. But
0: you don't worry. You don't worry. 1 second, Lisa. It'll be just fine. Elizabeth, how you doing?
5: I'm doing great. How are you?
0: Very well. Thanks for calling and for listening as well. Kay is your player in the game today.
3: Hey, girl.
5: Hey, good luck.
0: Okay.
5: You got this.
0: Well, and not to be confused with Kay, we have a Kay as well. Hi, Kay. Oh.
6: Hi, good morning.
0: And Kiki is your player in the game today.
3: Good morning.
6: Morning, Kiki.
0: Okay, good. So we're going to mute our at-home players now so there are no distractions. 8 songs, tiebreaker if necessary, your name and our game show buzzers. That's how you buzz in for the game, everyone. Let's see. All decisions by me, the great DC or final. If I don't do my spiel, then I forget stuff. Tiebreaker if necessary, yada, yada, yada. Each of you have a phone a friend with whom you can confer on any point, any one point except the winning point. Okay?
3: All right.
0: And that was done many years ago because the suit demanded it, because that was going to prevent people from running away with the game. And guess what? Didn't work.
2: No.
0: Like most things, it didn't work.
3: Didn't work.
0: Is everyone ready to play?
3: Yes, yes, sir.
0: Song number one in the throwback throwdown. That is
3: Kiki.
0: Paulina.
3: Oh. Sorry, Kiki. This is Bruno Mars. 24 carats.
0: Four.
3: 24 carats. 24 carat gold.
0: None of the. None of those things. Kaylin?
7: Bruno Mars 24K Magic.
0: That is right. I don't hate this one. I don't hate this song.
3: You shouldn't.
8: This music is great. Dangerous man with some money in my pocket. Keep up. Hey. So many pretty girls around me and they're waking up.
0: Keep up. The bar mitzvah this weekend.
2: Right.
0: At Kiki's wedding, apparently.
3: Oh, yeah.
0: If there's anyone who comments.

0: for.
1: All right, one for Caitlin. She won. Game over. All right. Seven songs left, guys. Anybody's game. Throw back, throw down. Kiki.
2: Somebody call me Gasolina. Maria.
1: Five.
2: That is
1: four.
2: Teo Cruz.
1: You always say that. Three, two.
2: That is Gasolina.
1: He didn't sing everything. First of all, that's Daddy Yankee. How dare you?
2: Right.
1: How dare
3: I'm
1: you?
3: I'm offended.
1: Teo Cruz had nothing. Teo had nothing to do with it.
3: Teo Cruz.
1: Paulina.
4: That is Baby Bash. Baby, I'm back.
1: That's right.

0: song number three.
1: I'm trying.
0: In the throwback throwdown. Kiki.
2: Let's phone my friend.
0: All right, phoning a friend. Kay and Kiki. Kay and Kiki only. Nobody else. Just be careful.
2: You know who that is, right?
3: I know it. It's on the tip of my tongue, but I can't remember it.
0: Five.
2: That is Justin Bieber. Demi Lovato.
0: Well,
2: promise me no promises.
0: No. There's a lot of information there. We didn't quite get it all. Jason.
1: The cheat codes, Demi Lovato, no promises.
0: That's right. Nice. Demi Lovato is on.
2: I knew she was there.
0: Yeah.
2: Quit.
1: We didn't have that with her.
2: Oh, really?
0: This is a good song.

0: All right, so we got Paulina, Jason, and Kaylin each have a point, and we're on to song number 4 in the Throwback Throwdown. Name that tune battle on the Fred Show. Kiki, why did you buzz?
1: Sorry, I'm a little early.
2: See? Shenanigans.
0: A little early?
1: My bad.
2: Can you sit in his hands, too?
1: My bad.
0: Paulina.
3: Whoa, girl.
2: I know. Chingy right there.
0: That's right. Yeah.

0: right, so Paulina has two, and everybody else has one except... No, you don't. Will you put your finger up? Put your finger... I trust you.
1: Put your thumb down.
2: Give me one. It's not going to do anything.
1: Put your finger and thumb down, Javi.
3: Special finger.
0: No, not the thumb again.
1: I know. I'm sick of it, too.
3: Yeah, Jason missed that. And
4: I'm okay with not want to know.
0: Go listen to the Tangent, our off-air uncensored podcast.
3: She's making herself sound like the strongest soldier.
0: That's a plug for the Tangent right there.
3: Look at us.
0: Yeah. She's out here trying to...
3: Yeah. I'm finessing.
0: She has a reverse psychology strategy in her marriage that is brilliant. And Kaylin also added to I have a new strategy in my dating life. I'm going to do it. And if you want to know what I'm talking about, the Tangent or Off-Air Uncensored podcast, type in Tangent, iHeartRadio app. No, it's brilliant, because I'm sure it's been used on me the opposite way. If you were to say to me this, I'd be like, we must go now.
3: Right. That's what I did. Yeah. I'm just a people pleaser, you know?
0: Well, same, believe it or not. And that would work on me. But no, now I'm using it on other people. Okay. So everybody has a point. Paulina has two. Kiki has none, even though she's holding up one finger. And there are four songs left. Still anyone's game. Throwback, Throwdown, Fred Show. Kiki.
2: Ooh, I couldn't hear a thing. Mariah Carey.
0: Four.
2: Always Be My Baby.
0: Oh.
2: Mm. Wow. There's
0: something inside. Paulina.
1: That's Haley Steinfeld.
0: Five. Four. Three.
2: Oh, I don't know.
1: Flowers. Oh, my goodness.
3: No.
0: I'm sorry. I'm not going to. Jason.
4: It's Gray, Haley Steinfeld, Zed, Starving.
0: Well, we got the whole damn thing.
1: Wow.
4: Who the main artist is, so I'm going to give you all.
0: Who is the key grip? Lord. Who did the catering on this?
1: What's
4: the company
1: for the
4: porta potty?
1: On set.
4: Run to John.
0: Yeah, but she's starving, guys. Yeah. I didn't know that I was starving till I tasted you. Don't need no butterflies when you. The things that you guys complain about, but she can just belt that out. I can't believe you said that.

0: So Jason has two. Paulina has two. Kaylin has one. Three songs left. How do you have five, Kiki? You don't have five.
1: He has seven.
2: Okay.
0: But three songs of you. If you get all three in a row,
2: I know.
0: You're the winner.
2: And I'm going to do it.
0: You're the winner. Are you ready?
2: Yes,
0: good,
2: I'm ready.
0: Good, because you know this one.
2: All
0: you
2: right.
0: know this one. Kiki?
2: I didn't hear a thing. You got to let me hear a little bit of that. I think we need a redo.
0: A redo.
2: Oh, man. Okay. Well, we're just going to say Bruno Mars.
0: Four, three,
2: featuring
0: two.
2: Featuring Justin Bieber, produced by Hailee Steinfeld.
0: Wow. Wow. Anyone else? Paulina.
3: Janet Jackson, all for you.
0: That is correct.

0: say, you? So
1: me,
0: three, two, one, nothing.
1: Mm, perfect.
0: Two songs left.
2: My.
0: Throwback throwdown. Kaylin.
1: That is Everywhere, Michelle Branch.
0: That is. Oh, see, now Kaylin's going to climb back in. Watch this.

0: Thank you, Jason. You're looking right at me when you say it, too. I'm honored. I'm not alone. Whoa, whoa, whoa. By the way, I guess the people in the DMs are asking for another button on my shirt today,
1: yes,
0: but, like, honey. I don't think we need another one.
1: Take it out.
0: I mean, another one, you're going to see my belly button.
2: Oh, yeah.
1: Tune into our YouTube right now.
3: We did get a call asking if you have chest hair by one of your biggest fans who calls asking questions like that.
0: It's a little trimmed down, but, yeah, it's there. It's there. Yeah,
1: take it off.
0: No, but I thought you were making fun of me, that person, but it was only one button undone. Like, it's not like I...
1: They want one more.
0: I'm not doing full-on Ibiza,
3: you know? Yeah, we want more.
1: Give the people what they want, bro.
2: Move these computer screens.
3: We need friends.
2: I can't see nothing.
0: That's why we put them there, Jason. All right, so what is it? Three?
1: Yeah.
0: 3-2-2.
1: Wow.
0: All right, Kiki. So Jason and Kaylin can force a tie, or Paulina, you can win right here.
4: Right here, right now.
0: Right here in the Throwback Throwdown. If you can tell me who sings Right Here, Right Now, then you win the whole thing. We'll just end the game right now.
4: That's a real song? Right Here, Right Now?
0: It's Jesus Jones, isn't it?
2: Lionel Richie.
0: Right Here, Right Now? Oh, no, is it Jesus Jones? No, what am I thinking
3: Now you're going to bother me.
2: Jesus Jones.
4: No.
0: No, who is it?
3: Why I only know that? One
1: That's
3: Jesus.
1: From Fatboy Slim.
0: No, it's not.
3: I thought it was.
0: Jesus Jones.
3: Okay.
0: Right here, right now.
3: Yeah, that one.
1: Oh, I was singing Right Here, Right Now.
4: Right, by Fatboy
0: Watching
4: Slim.
0: Watching the world wake up. Yeah, that's uncanny. I actually, guys, it's time I tell you, I am Jesus.
2: Sounds right to me.
3: Like, how did she know that?
0: Okay, last song. You ready?
4: Yes.
3: Paulina.
4: Wait, I think I heard it. I think I know what I mean. Can I phone a friend or no?
0: No, because
4: I can't phone a friend. I can't call Lisa.
0: Five, four.
4: Timbaland and two. Justin Timberlake.
0: I'm sorry.
4: No.
0: The way that you guys all act appalled when it's not what it
4: is. I am beside myself right now. Stop playing with me.
3: She's beside
0: it's, you guys are just
3: herself.
0: It's like, what?
4: I am beside.
0: Jason, for the tie.
2: Come on, I need to hear more, so phone a friend, because I got to get it right.
0: You can, because it would only be a tie, so you can actually hear more. Jason and Michelle only. Jason and Michelle only.
2: I need a guess. Michelle, do you know a girl?
0: Need a guess.
5: I don't.
2: Okay.
4: Five, Jason.
2: Pretty Ricky.
0: Four. Three.
2: Body.
0: Two. Is that what you're going with?
2: Yeah.
0: Good guess. That's right.

0: This sounds like it's something people would want to do that.
1: Our bodies, everybody's, their bodies.
0: Some people might be into it, I guess. All right, so we have a tiebreaker. It's between Paulina and Jason Brown, which means we'll have a new winner this week, which is amazing.
2: Tie?
0: No, because it's a tiebreaker round.
2: Oh, okay.
0: So it's over. Game's over.
2: Okay, got it.
0: So this is a bonus round between you two for the win.
2: Let's go get it.
0: Are you ready?
2: No.
3: Yes.
0: Oh, Paulina for the win.
2: Oh, no. Break even.
0: 5, 4, 3.
2: Hooba Stank.
4: Oh, no.
2: I don't know who
0: Stank is. Shout out to Hooba Stank.
2: Hey.
0: So, Jason, you got the lane all to yourself. The best days in Jason.
4: Script. Yeah.
3: Break even.
0: The script you. Break even is for the win.
2: Nice, Jason.
0: That's another song that goes hard. Yeah. All right, Jason, which one you want? You get to pick. Ooh. You want Michelle Branch? You want Pretty Ricky? You want Chingy?
4: Do we have Michelle Branch?
0: You

0: Awards. Michelle is the winner. Yay. Michelle. Nice job. Everybody, hang on one second. Michelle wins some kind of fabulous prize. Lisa, Elizabeth, and Kay, thank you for playing as well. Absolutely fabulous, this prize. I don't know what it is, but Jason does.
1: Yeah.
0: And it's going to be great. Here you go, Jason.
1: Thank you.

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1: Wow.
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7: 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Malik Tillman! 2-0 United States!
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0: company, but I don't know that I knew about this. Did you know about a guide dog named Roselle, the heroic guide dog that led her blind owner out of 9/11, out of the World Trade Center, and saved his life and many others?
1: Oh, my goodness.
0: I don't know why this popped up today, but I had to do it. On September 11th, Roselle, a yellow Labrador Retriever guide dog, and her blind owner, Michael Hingson, were on the 78th floor of Tower 1 of the World Trade Center. When the plane hit, Roselle was sleeping under his desk. Despite the shaking noise and rising smoke, she remained calm and guided him to a stairwell, and they began a descent of 1,400 steps, about 78 flights, through thick smoke, debris, and chaos. Along the way, she also helped guide 30 other people. The descent took over an hour as they reached the lobby. Tower 2 was struck and collapsing, raining ash and debris. Roselle led this man and others to a subway entrance and then to safety underground. They later helped another woman who had lost her sight from falling debris. So they both survived, and as did many others, because of the dog.
2: Man. We don't deserve them.
0: See, Caitlin's going to cry.
2: I kind of, yeah.
0: Don't cry again today. Okay. At work. Right. It would be a streak of 4,219 days of consecutive crying
2: at work. Okay, I won't.
0: But it's a very sweet story.
3: It is.
2: And, like, some of those service dogs can sense if, like, their owner's having, like, a seizure or something. Yeah. They'll go get the medication. I mean, it's just, it's very cool. I love them.
0: Anyway, sweet story. I had to.
4: 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Right here.
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22: How does your Urban Dictionary name go again?
23: Oh,
22: it was Kaylin.
23: Yeah.
22: One of the most attractive people of all time.
23: Yeah,
22: something,
23: I have high
22: it?
23: Standards and good music taste.
22: Oh, it was high standards. I'm one of the hottest people of all time, though, wasn't
23: you
22: it?
23: You are. Yeah.
22: That's what Urban Dictionary says about Fred.
23: Yeah.
24: The Fred Show is.
25: You know,
24: on.
25: I like a thin toilet paper. So if it's.
23: What?
25: Nice,
22: you, wait, no, I don't
25: yes,
22: know
25: you
22: that.
25: Do. We talked
23: with
25: about
23: those
25: this.
23: Nails?
25: One black.
22: You like. No. I don't remember this. You
25: Scott?
22: Like thin toilet paper?
25: Yes.
22: Who. Who hurt you?
25: No one.
22: No one likes toilet thin
23: paper.
22: Toilet paper.
23: Her poor butt.
25: Right.
22: You may as well just use your hand and then
23: right?
22: wash it.
23: Yes, girl.
25: See, I would be so mad if you came to my house, but I like a thin toilet paper. I don't want all that, like a cloth. Like, I don't want all that. It leaves residue and all that. I don't need that.
22: I need as much distance between my skin and whatever is happening there.
25: Well, so I will buy Scott, and then if Scott is not there, I will buy the off-brand version of Scott.
22: Doesn't your little butt hurt, though, from using,
25: it's
22: you know,
25: clean.
22: Like actual copy paper as toilet paper? I mean, that's terrible.
25: It's clean.

0: to Waiting by the Phone? It's the Fred Show.
1: Hey, Mike, good morning. Welcome to the show. How are you?
2: Hey, good morning.
1: Okay, hey, you sound distraught. I mean, people come in here sometimes for waiting, and they're like all upbeat and stuff. It's like, you got ghosted, man. Oh, yeah, so happy about it. But Mike doesn't sound that happy. What happened with this woman, Becky? We want to hear about how you met, about any dates you've been on, and then kind of where things stand now.
2: Yeah, I mean, I thought it went well, and I feel like I have a good read on this kind of stuff, you know. But went on two dates, met at a bar, turned out went to the same college. And, you know, we chatted it up, went out, got some drinks at this mezcal place, and met her for dinner a couple of nights later, and even went back to her place.
1: Okay.
2: And
1: then what happened then? Like, PG, but what happened then? Like, good stuff? All the good stuff? Some of the good stuff?
2: I would say all the good stuff. And I feel like I did a pretty decent job.
3: The good stuff.
1: If you do say so yourself. Right. I, as far as I'm concerned, I did a great job. It was a great effort from me.
2: There's a couple weird moments where I felt like there was a reset, but you know,
1: Okay, but overall, you met in the wild, so that's a good start. So you saw each other in person. You were able to gauge chemistry. You have some stuff in common. You went on two dates. These are all usually good signs. You hooked up. This is all usually good stuff, except you have not heard from this woman, Becky, since the second date.
2: Correct.
1: Okay, and you want to know why, of course, and I would too. So here's what we're going to do. We're going to call Becky. You'll be on the phone. We're going to ask these questions. At some point, you're welcome to jump in after we get you some info. And the hope, as always, is that we can set you up on, I guess, a third date in this case and pay for it. Sound good?
2: Yeah, sure. That sounds great. Do I need to, like, shut up throughout the whole time you guys are chatting, or, like, if she says something?
1: I mean, just jump in at some point if you want to, but we'll get there. We'll get there, okay?
2: Oh, yeah.
1: Let's play a song and regroup, and we'll come back, all right?
2: Sounds good. Thanks.
1: Let's see what happens next. Part 2 of Waiting by the Phone after this song on The Fred Show.

0: Boy, good morning. It's the Fred Show, part two of Waiting by the Phone. Hey, Mike.
1: Hey.
0: Welcome back, Mike. Let's call Becky. You guys, you met out. You went on two dates. The dates went really, really well. You haven't heard from her since the second date, and you want to know why?
1: Sure.
0: Sure? I mean, that's what we're doing, right? That's what you asked me to do.
2: You started it.
0: Yeah, you called us.
3: I think I know why she didn't call him.
0: Okay, all right. Mike, let's just... I got to talk to Becky now. So just good luck.
1: Thanks.
0: Hi, is this Becky?
4: Yes, this is she.
0: Hey, Becky, good morning. My name is Fred. I'm calling from the Fred Show, the morning radio show. I have to tell you, the whole crew is here, and we are on the radio right now, and I would need your permission to continue with the call. Can we chat for just a second?
4: Oh, my God. Yeah, sure.
0: Well, thank you very much. We appreciate that. We're calling on behalf of a guy that we just met, a fascinating young man named Mike. I guess you went out with Mike. You met him out. You went to the same college, a couple dates. You remember this guy, I hope?
4: Oh, yeah, I do. I remember Mike.
0: Okay. Well, he reached out to us and he told us that, you know, kind of how you met and about going to the same college and a couple of dates that he thought went well. But he says he hasn't heard from you since the second date and he feels like you're ghosting him. I mean, is that what's going on, Becky? Are you ghosting him? And if so, why?
4: Oh, I don't know. Mike was very nice. I don't think I'm really interested in seeing him again.
0: Okay. So he's a nice guy that you went on two dates with. And you met in the wild, which is a big deal. I think that makes a difference because, again, you know, you kind of got it. You saw what he looked like. You had a vibe for the chemistry. You had a kind of a pre-date conversation. So I think there's a little more, you know, a higher chance of things going well. But why isn't it going to work? If he's a nice guy and there's all that, then why don't we want to go out with him anymore?
4: Okay. You really want me to say?
2: Yeah.
0: We want you to say. Oh, yeah. Yeah.
4: Okay, well, I was very excited to meet him. It is really rare to meet somebody in the wild like that. And I had a really nice time on our date. Basically, on our second date, we went back to my place. And some things happened. Some things led to some things.
0: Uh-huh.
4: And, he is waxed from, like, eyebrows to the tips of his toes, like bald as a newborn baby seal.
5: Oh,
0: all everywhere, like every.
2: He's got hardwood floors.
4: Like not just hardwood floors, like armpits, arms, fingers, toes, legs.
0: Fingers. Wow, we waxed the toes. We're waxing toes.
2: Hey, yes,
4: fingers
2: we are.
4: And toes.
2: Really? Yes.
0: You wax your toes?
2: You never wax your toes?
0: No.
2: Oh my God. And it's supposed to be flip flop season?
0: I got hairy toes, I guess. I don't know.
2: No way.
0: Got hairy legs to go with my hairy toes. So
2: not over here.
0: Wow. Okay. So this dude made a concerted effort to make sure that, like, everything was gone. And, I mean, you gotta make an appointment
4: intense
0: for that. You gotta get in. You gotta contort yourself. I mean, there's a lot going on there. I can't even imagine the pain and the expense. And I've heard of people waxing, you know, certain things, but not everything. let me bring up. Go ahead. Go ahead. No, please.
4: I appreciate the certain things, right? Or like a little bit of like trimming or some sort of manly effort to be tidy. But this was something else. A lot of my girlfriends aren't
0: that conscious about it. Well, I mean, Paulina is clearly, but
2: yes.
0: Hold on, let's bring Mike in. I forgot to mention that Mike is here. I'm very forgetful. Mike, head to toe, huh? Head to toe.
6: All right. Well, yeah, for the most part, sure. Yeah. But, you know, my eyebrows, I don't wax my eyebrows. Okay. Like they just never grew in that well.
0: Okay, and you don't wax the hair on the top of your head, it sounds like. So, but everything else?
6: I mean, yeah.
0: I mean, is that like a monthly appointment, a weekly thing? Like, how often do you have to attend to that?
6: Usually every couple months.
0: Huh. Okay, and that's just sort of, you feel like that's, I don't know, you look better or you feel better when you do that? I mean, I'm not judging. It seems aggressive, but, you know, I mean, hey.
6: There's an element of, like, you know, I think I, you know, look a little bit better, but there's also, I have this weird, you know, kind of unique theory about it where, like, too much, like, hair on your body, like, you know, it attracts, like, germs. Like, it gets sick easier.
2: What?
0: I don't know about that. We'll have to look into that scientifically, but
2: no, your hair has a purpose on your body.
0: Actually, yeah, you're right. It's supposed to be. Yeah, right. Most doctors would tell you that the hair where it is supposed to be there, and that we have decided as a convention to remove it in some cases. But so, Becky, for you, this was what? It was just like, it was just a little off-putting. Are you looking for someone like you're in? Some people are into the hair. They're into like, you know, they think that that's masculine. Mm-hmm. I don't know if that's right or wrong, but that's just, is that kind of what, where you're at?
4: Yeah. And I'm embarrassed because I don't want to hurt his feelings, but yeah, it was a lot. It made me self-conscious that like, am I not smooth enough for you? I made an effort, but oh my God.
0: I mean, I guess you could go with him. Yeah. You know, he knows the person, yeah, and y'all could just, yeah, you know, bathe and wax and whatever.
7: Oh my God.
3: I'm really torn because like, I feel like we're giving him a hard time. Like, what's wrong with he want to be clean? He want to be smooth, you know? Like,
6: Thank you.
3: I don't think that should be a deal breaker.
4: It was so smooth. It was like infantile. It was like, if you've ever like over exfoliated your skin and it's like off-puttingly smooth.
0: Well, maybe you just got a guy.
8: I got a guy that's good. I'm not gonna offer up a guy that's not gonna do a great job. Like he does.
2: Oh, yeah.
0: So he knew that it was date night, and so maybe he just went to the guy, you know, in anticipation of the date night.
3: All right. I'm
0: not convinced that if Big Tim came home head to toe,
3: if Big Tim came home and Jason was his guy that did the wax,
0: apparently Jason's volunteering to be the guy.
7: Oh, yeah, I'm getting good.
0: As he runs off to esthetician school right now.
7: I got a license. Let's
0: figure out how to do this.
3: Yes.
0: Okay, look, that's his choice. He feels good about it. That's what he wants to do. Becky, you're saying that you weren't attracted to it. You thought it was, I don't know, it was abnormal for you. You weren't into it.
4: Exactly. I've never met a straight man do that in my life. And so it's a pass for me, but I know that somebody's going to appreciate all of that effort.
0: Okay. All right. Hey, Mike, look, you do you. You know, they call you smooth on the streets, I heard.
2: That's right.
0: She's not into it. Dude, his time, he shaves seconds, minutes off the time.
2: Right.
0: The guy can swim so fast, like lightning. all right, look, I don't know. Mike, she's not into it. I can't make her be into it. I'm sure someone will appreciate this, and I wish you both the best of luck. I don't even have to. I assume, just to be sure, no second date, Becky? Or third?
4: I mean, would you ever consider not being so hairless?
6: I mean, yeah.
0: So now all of a sudden you'll grow your... Wait a minute.
2: You were so...
0: Yeah, wait a minute. You're staying on the business now you're like, I'll just grow it out for you?
3: Right. What about the appointment with the guy?
0: Yeah,
3: right.
0: What about the guy?
2: Don't leave him hanging.
0: He's going to go out of business.
7: What you going to do?
6: Hey, man, if the guy saw Becky, he would understand.
2: Oh.
0: Okay, you know what? I don't know. I'm going to let you two work this out because this is, I have no, if y'all want to talk, then y'all talk, but we did our part here, and if you decide to go out, let me know. I'll send you some Chili's gift cards or something.
7: Yes.
0: I don't know. Or maybe European Wax. I don't know.
2: Yeah.
0: Or both. I don't know, but they're not a sponsor, but they should be now, I guess.
2: Mm-hmm.
0: Guys, thank you. Best of luck to both of you.
6: Thank you so much.
4: Thank you. You too.
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0: Brittany, before you go, there's something I want you to have.
1: Oh, it's beautiful. But wait a minute, isn't this...
0: Yeah, yes it is.
1: But I thought the old lady dropped it into the ocean in the end.
0: Well, baby, I went down and got it for you.
1: Aw, you shouldn't have.

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1: You had shared earlier in the week that you're planning, you're the maid of honor, and you're planning a bachelorette party, and there's one holdout. There's one lone holdout, a girl who will not pay you for the stuff that you need to get repaid for in the planning process. And we're early in the game. We're not even in range of the party yet. I mean, this is just early stuff.
2: Don't remind me. Yeah, so I took some of the listeners' suggestions, and they had a lot of good ones. I'm familiar with Splitwise, but for the amount of payments and the fact it's just me, I'm like, that seems like an extra step. So a lot of people suggested just request her, try what happens then, which is like still wild because I've sent 3 texts that I know, you know, she's in the group. But it took me all week. I've been stretching. I did some sprints. I had to really, like, gas myself up to request, and still crickets.
1: Wow.
3: Oh my God.
2: It's so...
3: It's wild.
2: I know. It's mind-blowing because there was a time, like, growing up in my group of friends, like, we became friends very young in life. So there was a time where we were all very broke. Some of us still are, like me, but very, very broke. And like a lot of people would be cheap, and that was really annoying and frustrating. And so yeah, it kind of got hard to plan things or whatever because people wouldn't answer. Yada. But I thought I had grown out of this phase at 33 years old. So I can't believe that I am still dealing with it.
1: So she owes you, what was it? How much was it? $60?
2: $66.
1: Oh, she owes you $66. Now, how much do you think, like, the fight, like, what's the next installment? Like, I mean, she owes you 66, but it's about to get a lot more expensive because, I mean, you're planning all of it, right? So you're like the Airbnb and yeah, whatever the activities are. So we're talking, you know, I don't know, $1,000 or something. She's going to owe you more. I don't know.
2: Yeah. Well, prior to actually getting there, there's only 3 payments that I think anyone really needs to worry about. It's the Airbnb. Well, it's a VRBO. Same thing. Verbo, I think you actually say, I learned. And that's split in 2 payments, which I actually liked because it was one early on and then one closer to the thing. So those are 2 payments, which she paid me the first one of those. And that's way higher than the $66, which is interesting. And then there was like a boat. There's like a boat thing situation that my friend the bride wanted to do. And so that's what this is for. So there's not a ton of things like beforehand that I'm going to need to collect. So that's why it's also so frustrating.
1: You want me to handle this? Do you want me to be the collections department?
2: Kind of, yeah.
1: Do you want me to text her and say, hi, I'm calling from the tollway and you owe $66?
2: Yeah, kind of. I mean, send her a link and like, I don't know, charge her interest at this point. I mean, it's stupid. I feel goofy. Like, I can cover her $66. I just feel like it's kind of disrespectful.
1: Mm-hmm. I would agree. No, I'm going to call and say that I'm calling from the Big Bad Collections Department for Kaylin Incorporated. Oh, and you owe $66. And if you don't pay it right now, we're going to garnish your wages.
2: Perfect.
1: Yeah. And there's interest.
2: Yeah.
1: You should start charging your interest. Every week she has to pay you, add another $10.
2: Yeah. Yeah. I should. I'm going to. Just show up to her house with a bat. That's what I'm saying. Tony Soprano.
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1: Mexico marching on.
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0: 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And you're thinking, I do want to do a 4th of July parade. Well, Minot Shriners has got their 4th of July parade. Kicks off at 10 a.m. on 25th Street Northwest and we'll head east on 4th Avenue. And you're like, I kind of want to be in the parade. Yeah, okay. Just show up around 9 o'clock. You will see floats and people, and those maybe who performing. I know we've got some dance groups that are going to be there. You see them hanging out in the local church parking lot. Just pull in. Shriners will get you lined up and ready to go. So yeah, that kicks off at 10. And this is fun. So the parade is a fun one, but the route is short, so it goes by fast. You would have time to make Berthold's parade at 11. Just a little heads up. 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

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Maybe some sunflower seeds. 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Throwing some watermelons, some broth, some hot dogs, and hamburgers. 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
8: 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Malik Tillman! 2-0 United States!
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9: They say the holy water's watered down, and this town's lost its faith. Our colors will fade eventually, so if our time is running out, day after day, we'll make the mundane a masterpiece. Oh my, my, oh my, my love, I take one look at you, you're taking me.

Kalani. It's Folded on Z94, Minot's number one hit music station. So how many of you are struggling with trying to figure out if it's AI or if it's real? Well, there is an app that you can download that actually will scan the image that you're looking at and tell you if it's real or fake.

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Thomas on Z94, Minot's number one hit music station. So a couple things when it comes to Taylor and Travis's wedding and the guests that were lucky enough to be invited, they had to sign a digital NDA. There's no penalty. Like if you do leak something, you're not going to get fined or anything, but you probably will lose friendship of Travis and Taylor. Also, there's a no film release attached to the NDA, making a wedding documentary highly unlikely. A lot of folks were thinking, we're going to watch this on Netflix. Nope, we're not. And also, the guest invitations contained watermarks of the invitee's name all over them. So if the invitation was ever leaked, Travis and Taylor would know exactly who did it. And then, yep, I'm guessing off the guest list. Mm-hmm. Music now from Taylor, Style, Z.

0: 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So what do you bring into the 4th of July gathering? I have got a list of must-haves coming up. Hang on.
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Dojo Cat on Z94 minus number one hit music station as America is turning 250. A lot of people gathering in the celebration. And a great 4th of July guest knows better than to show up empty handed, even when the host says, don't worry about it, we gotcha. Whether you're bringing a side dish, maybe some flowers, a chilled bottle of wine or champagne, some gourmet treats. How about this one? Choose dishes that are ready to serve. Skip anything that needs oven space, freezer room, or last minute assembly. Keep food safety in mind. Also, summer favorites are always welcome. Watermelon salad, homemade biscuits, dips, baked beans, cookies, patriotic cakes, fruit platters, things like that. Also, think beyond the food. How about some backyard games or trivia cards or sparklers or glow sticks? And when in doubt, just, say thank you. Say thank you to the host and hostess. You don't have to spend a fortune to help make a 4th of July party memorable.

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0: Olivia Rodrigo on Z94's The National Weather Service has put us on alert for some pop-up thunderstorms later this afternoon and into tonight. We'll keep you posted.
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It's Allison with Summer Here. We are so busy running here and there. How do we keep our houses clean, right? I've got a 1 minute cleaning little task that can make a huge difference. I actually use this every single day. It's coming up, but first, Somber, it's back to Friends on Z.

0: It's Bruno Mars on Z94, Minot's number one hit music station. So when it comes to keeping our homes tidy, and I'm not talking about clean, I'm just talking about clutter-free, sometimes we get overwhelmed. We think it takes a lot of time to do. We all have that one drawer, that one, you know, cupboard, that one closet, even that one room that you just throw everything in, you close the door, call it good, and you're like, oh, I'll get to it later. Well, there's some habits that you can take and do that doesn't take a lot of time, that just take like 60 seconds. Things that keep your house just feeling a little fresh. Putting dirty clothes in the hamper. Declutter the nightstands, swapping out the dirty dish towels, wiping down the kitchen sinks and faucets, rinsing out the bathroom sink, cleaning the bathroom mirror. Also, the mail that's piling up, that's like unorganized, put it in a pile and put it somewhere. I don't know, just go through it. Little things that don't take that much if you just do it every single day. I'm someone who quickly just takes my Norwex mop and I'm constantly like just running it over my floors like every day just to get the dust and any of the weird stuff, the grass that's getting tracked in or whatever. Just little things can keep your house feeling tidy. Some summer tips.
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0: Alex Warren is Fever Dream, Z94. 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
1: 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You'll see lane closures, slowdown zones, and at least one driver who definitely forgot the signal. 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

Music from Taylor on Z94, Minot's number one hit music station. So evidently some serious permits had to be filed and issued for the upcoming gathering in New York City for Taylor and Travis. Permits that closed off streets like within a 4-mile radius of the venue. So nobody could even get close. Permits for security to be on top of rooftops to monitor the situation from above. Also, permits to close airspace so nobody could be hovering around the space to get a quick shot.

0: Olivia Dean, So Easy to Fall in Love, Z94, we are Minot's number one hit music station. Into your Thursday midday we go. Scattered thunderstorms popping up this afternoon and into tonight. We'll keep you posted.
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0: Karen Larson on Z94, Minot's number one hit music station. 4th of July fun around the corner. Of course, the Magic City starting the day off with a 10 a.m. parade over on 4th Avenue. It's going to start at the corner of 25th Street Northwest and head east on 4th. Then we've got the huge party at Oak Park. It is a red, white, and blue celebration at Minot's Oak Park. So yeah, a lot of fun things happening around the region. I know Berthold's got a parade. Velva's got a parade. There's daily activities being celebrated down in Douglas. I know there's some things going on up at Botno. So yeah, there is no lack of fun this 4th of July weekend as we are getting ready to celebrate America 250.
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1: The U.S. is on to the round of 16, but they'll be without their leading scorer. Coach Mauricio Pochettino doesn't think Flo Balogun should have received a red card last night.
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1: Hi, happy Thursday. Welcome to the show. I'm Kayla. Oh my God, we're so close to our holiday weekend. A lot of people have a 3-day weekend. Let's have fun this afternoon. Katy Perry. You think

0: Kayla. Hope you're having a good Thursday. So this is the most unique thing that I have heard all week that a celebrity has done. Dua Lipa opened up her own library. And I'm not surprised. I mean, I know she loves to read. She has her own book club. And I'm pretty sure she met her now husband because they were reading the same book at the same time or something like that. But this library is in Portugal. It only has 100 books, but every book is a book that provokes reflection on freedom, identity, memory, and critical thinking, she says. She also says that she wanted the library to be a home for writers and readers. And the collection is a shrine to books that have disappeared. Now I want to fly out to Portugal.
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will fade eventually. So if our time is running out, day after day, we'll make the mundane a masterpiece. Oh my, my, oh my, my love, I take one look at you, you're taking me out.

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It's called Highlights for behind-the-scenes videos. We're back tomorrow morning waiting by the phone. Why did somebody get ghosted? The Friday Throwback Dance Party and more. We'll see you tomorrow morning, bright and early, on The Fred Show.

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1: Every single time I go to karaoke with my friends, it never fails. 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
1: Have you gone to the grocery store and got your 4th of July cookout essentials? 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
1: Zara Larsson is my girl. You know the internet calls her Beyonce's daughter, right? 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I saw her on a red carpet and I said, you know what the streets are saying? 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

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We're back tomorrow morning waiting by the phone. Why did somebody get ghosted? The Friday Throwback Dance Party and more. We'll see you tomorrow morning, bright and early, on The Fred Show.

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2: 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Y'all, we're going to have a great time tonight as we celebrate a new album with the best-selling female recording artist of all time, 7-time Grammy Award winner, and you're about to hear exclusively here on iHeartRadio and TikTok some songs for the brand new Confessions Part 2 album, available at midnight tonight. Yes, you get to hear them right here first over the next few minutes, all right? Plus, tonight is all about confessions, and later in the show, Madonna herself will answer some of your confessions while sharing exclusive previews of her new music. And I gotta tell you right now, you cannot make a legendary pop record without a genius. May I call you a genius?
3: Sounds good coming in to me.
2: Without a genius in the room. And this is a 3-time Grammy winner whose resume is longer than my receipt at the High Heel Shop. He has worked with everyone, Kylie Minogue, Gwen Stefani, The Killers, and many, many more. And most importantly, though all that, he's the mastermind who helped bring us Confessions 1 and now Confessions 2. I think we're calling it Confessions 1 now. Please give it up for Stuart Price. Stuart, welcome to the madness.
3: The madness of the show or the madness of you?
2: It's the answer is yes.
3: Both, okay.
2: Now, before we get into it, I want to set up the first TikTok Live fan poll, and we're going to do 6 of these throughout the night, all right? Giving you, the fans, another way to interact with us. And the first TikTok Live fan poll question is, Madonna's daughter, Lola Leon, appears on The Test or Love Sensation. Go vote in the polls right now. We're going to read those results soon. Speaking of albums, Stuart, you and Madonna reunited after 15 years working together on this new album, Confessions 2. How did that come about?
3: So actually that came about, Madonna announced that she was going to do the Celebration tour. And my wife said, you should call her and, you know, say congratulations. I said, you know, it's going to be an amazing tour. And so I did that. So I picked up the phone and called. And Madonna said, oh, that's funny. I was just thinking about you. And she said she'd been thinking about the other tours that we'd done and, you know, and enjoyed that working process. And so that's how we picked up and started working together again for this tour.
2: Okay, well, here's a question. What is different this time than 15 years ago?
3: Not much. What's changed is there's just been extra living going on. And I think that, you know, you always, in creative partnerships, you always measure how they're going by how you pick up where you left off, right? How does it feel when you start again? But really, for us, it was just a straight line to continue working again. And it was just, you know, it was just like a fresh day.
2: It felt like getting back on the bike, just hopping right back on and just continuing the journey.
3: Yeah, that's a fair way of putting it, yeah.
2: Now, this is iHeartRadio and TikTok Live premiere with Madonna. I am Bob the Drag Queen. I'm talking with Stuart Price, the genius, and obviously with Madonna, behind Confessions 1 and 2, hashtag iHeartMadonna. You can tell us what you think using our TikTok custom likes. And let's check in on our results from the first TikTok Live fan poll. The question was, Madonna's daughter, Lola Leon, appears on The Test or Love Sensation? And the correct answer is The Test. Let's see how many of you got that right. And if you didn't, also, I mean, I don't know, do some studying, y'all. The answers are out there on the internet. You're on your phone already.
3: You gotta give them a chance. It's only just come out.
2: I know, but they should know. You're very lenient. I love that about you. But for now, let's listen to our first song of the evening. This is School from the new album, Confessions 2.
1: There's only one thing I like more than sharing what I know with other people.

0: Okay, look. If you are not vibing to that, you need to check your pulse. Stuart, tell us about the making of School. What was the process?
1: So School started off as, like many songs start off, song with a different title. It was it had a different lyrical theme, but we loved the melodies, we loved the feel of some of the chords. And like what happens a lot of the time in the studio is that you remix a song on the spot. It's going in one direction, it's not right, you rework it. But we'd heard this track from these great team, Triangle Park, and we loved just the kind of substance and the vibe of the music. But we wanted to switch it up and make a club track. So we just started rebuilding the song in that way. And then lyrically, Madonna had this idea just about being the leader, being the teacher, like taking control. And those lyrics all just kind of started to spill out. And as they started to spill out, for me, that dictated where we could take, you know, the production of the track and the effects. All those vocals in that track are Madonna. They're her pitched up, pitched down. That's all her just kind of acting out and playing different characters.
0: I'm excited to hear like Confessions 0.25 when we hear the first version of it. All right, now, y'all, it is time for our next TikTok Live fan poll. The question is, what year did Madonna move to New York? Was it 1978? Or was it 1979? Go vote now. Y'all, the TikTok chat is blowing up, and I want to see what the fans are saying to us. Let's check out some of those things we have here, honey. And also, don't worry, y'all. We have some amazing, super amazing guests coming up to you in the future. Some great people. All right, in fact, we're going to hop right into our next track, and let's listen to, I got to listen to it early, and I feel really proud. This is one of my favorites. Let's listen to, as they say in the UK, Fragile.
2: People really think that there's a beginning and an ending to this thing called life. But energy never dies. This is just a portal we're going through. Still, it's hard to let go, to let go, to let go, to let go.

0: That was absolutely amazing. Tell us a little bit about the making of that track too, Fragile.
1: Yeah, so, you know, I think within dance music can be about escapism, exploration, connection, but also it can be a lot about reflection as well. And, you know, Madonna's just got this amazing skill where she's always, like, talking about her life, talking about what she sees in the world, but also, on this record, things that have happened to her personally as well. And she lost her brother during the making of this record, and we were working on this song at the time with that title. And so, really, she adapted, you know, the direction of the song to really encompass that moment, and we captured it as a lot of the songs on the record came about that way.
0: That is so beautiful. A lot of time in pop music, we're like often dancing to people's tragedy, you know. It's really interesting, but they turn it into a joyous moment somehow.
1: Well, and also something a lot of the time in pop music is that people they rush away from getting too deep on a track because it's deemed as, you know, not going to create something, you know, instantaneous. But actually, we were in the studio for a long time on this album, and that allowed us to just kind of go deeper and, you know, explore lyrically more and go to more vulnerable places.
0: I do want to remind you all that the Queen of Pop will be joining us very, very soon, but let's check out the results from the second TikTok Live fan poll. The question was, what year did Madonna come to New York? Was it 1978 or was it 1979? And let's see how you all voted. Now, the correct answer is actually a debate. I've actually gotten into this debate with Madonna myself. So nobody's wrong. So just so you know, nobody's wrong. We're all right here.
1: Who won the debate?
0: Well, Madonna won. I mean, she was there.
1: Good answer.
0: Listen, I'm Bob the Drag Queen. I'm here with Stuart Price, and this is iHeartRadio and TikTok Live premiere with Madonna joining us very soon. The last track was Fragile from Madonna's new album, Confessions Part 2. Are we saying Confessions 2 or Part 2? What's the official title we're saying here?
1: Confessions 2.
0: With Confessions 2, an album about her vulnerability and just dancing and just a rebirthing of Confessions Part 1. We have another TikTok Live fan poll. This question is, where did Madonna give a special performance to help launch Confessions 2 era? The options are Times Square or Hollywood Boulevard. Let's hear another track off the new album. Here's Sins Are My Savior from Confessions 2.

My sins are my savior.

0: Is that you playing piano at the end there? Is that your fingers tickling the ivories?
1: That is me at the end, yes. And then the next piece is Camille, who teaches one of Madonna's daughters.
0: Piano. I met Camille. Yes. Okay. Yeah. Okay, so that song's called Sins Are My Savior. And I feel like the religious iconography, the Catholicism is a pretty constant journey throughout Madonna's work. Like, what is it like working within that extremely like holy context?
1: But actually, this on this song, since like there's a subversion of that idea, and in fact, it not be directly about religion. It's more about the perception of Madonna, you know, and actually how a lot of the time the criticism of her about, you know, controversy for what purpose, you know, is it for attention? No, actually, she's always using language to draw attention to stuff. She always offers an incredible mirror to what's going on in the world at the time. And a lot of the time, I think on Celebration Tour, you saw the messages from her entire career and her entire catalog are as relevant today, if not more relevant than they were at the time that she was doing it. But she's often misunderstood in that sense, that they're just being used for, you know, a different purpose. So really this song is really getting inside the head of someone who's saying that these things that I do, this is how I save myself. I say these things so I don't bottle them up inside. You know, Madonna's the biggest proponent of self-expression. She always encourages that in other people, and she performs that in herself as well. But there's a need to do that as well, because in life, if you bottle things up inside you, they just grow in bad ways. You have to let these things out. So there is no sin in saying how you feel. There is no sin in being who you are. Like, doing that is actually what saves you, and that's what the song's about.
0: I think what I noticed too during the tour and getting ready for it, I was realizing, because I had to like look at, because I was also like, we were all helping make the show. So many of us were helping make the show under, you know, Madonna's tutelage, obviously.
1: This wasn't all your madness?
0: No, of course not. And watching, I was like, I got to look at a lot of Madonna clips and stuff in the past. It's a 40-year retrospective. And that's why I realized it is never controversy for the sake of controversy. It is never noise for the sake of noise. It is never beauty for the sake of beauty. It really all does serve a greater purpose and a message that I think the fans can pick up on, which is why I think people connect to her so fiercely.
1: Yeah, I have to say, you know, often in the studio, you know, Madonna's lyric writing and those moments that come, she is recalling very specific things that have happened in her life. You know, they're all coming back to her, and she's taking them into that moment to write the song, whatever it would be about, whether that is, you know, that song, Everything. Everything, that song, that came from a moment of frustration about how at this point in time we are all cut into this kind of, there's an enforced existence inside a digital world. A frustration about that is that actually just go outside and feel the beauty. You know, Everything has these sounds in the background, where I was walking through Central Park and I recorded the sounds of nature, of being outside, because I noticed that nobody was on their phone out there in the park. They might have bumped into you actually on one of your 5 mile walks that you were just talking about. But so to capture that kind of those sounds and then to put those on the record, right? That was a subject that Madonna was frustrated with. So that's what the song is, you know. It blows my mind why people don't just want to go outside. And so I think that in that sense, one of her, you know, her whole career, she's had that is channeling these experiences from her life and putting them on the record. And that's really, you know, Confessions on the one hand is just the sound of collaboration. That's the sound of Confessions 1, is the sound of a collaboration, same here. But the second thing, I think, is it very literally, she's telling it like it is.
0: I do want to remind you all that Madonna will be joining us live right here very, very soon from London. And right now I am sitting with Stuart Price, who is the mastermind behind, with Madonna, behind both Confessions 1 and Confession 2. And I got to meet you. I want to talk about this idea of like subverting the ideas, which Madonna does a lot. And I want to say you kind of do it too. I kind of told you we were at MSG or Barclays, and I kind of said to you, I was like, I couldn't believe you were a DJ.
1: Right. Because I look like an accountant.
0: Yeah, I think that's what I said. I was like, what are you wearing up there DJing? Like, what are you? So, like, are you, like, how do you get mixed up in this world of, like, pop music and looking like, you know?
1: Well, I love the idea of hiding in plain sight, pseudonyms. I think that when you use pseudonyms, as I've done throughout my career, You know, what I like is that you're constantly proving something again and again and again. You're drawing the tension on it has to be about the art. It has to be about the music. And I think that whilst there's a lot to be said for the power of suggestion with image, you can create fantasy and take people to a certain place. If you actually don't conform within the paradigm and the orthodoxy of what, you know, pop is supposed to be, you can create an entirely different conversation. So I loved it. I know. I feel like every time I go up on stage and go up there, it's like, you know, why did the lawyer show up? Nothing against lawyers and accountants, of course. My parents are accountants. So, but I enjoy that duality of it. And as they say, no mystique, big mistake.
0: I want to quickly check in our TikTok Live fan poll. The question was, where did Madonna give a special performance to help launch the Confessions 2 era? The options were Times Square or Hollywood Boulevard, and the answer is Times Square. It was absolutely iconic. Were you there for this moment?
1: Hold on a minute. What was the poll? What was the question?
0: The question was, where did Madonna do the special performance to promote Confessions 2? Times Square or Hollywood Boulevard?
1: Well, we did do something in Hollywood before Times Square.
0: Oh, what did you do?
1: Fact, we showed up at the Abbey.
0: That's
1: which
0: right.
1: Was the first time, which, Hollywood, I mean, it's Hollywood. So, well, it's West Hollywood, actually. I'm sorry. I don't know my street
0: A whole
1: names.
0: Different city, actually.
1: Close enough. Let's move on.
0: Well, listen, if you're listening on your favorite iHeartRadio station, the iHeartRadio app, or watching live on TikTok, this is iHeartRadio and TikTok Live premiere with Madonna. I'm Bob the Drag Queen. I am here with producer of the album, Stuart Price, and it is time for the queen of the dance floor herself, a worldwide superstar, the definition of icon, and the driving force behind the brand new album, Confessions 2, out tonight at midnight. Please sit at home and stand up and make some noise for mother herself, Madonna. Oh my God. Me again.
2: I was starting my show.
0: You're throwing a weight.
2: Thank you. Sure.
1: Oh, hi.
2: Oh, wait. I like your disco balls.
1: Thank you. I came with the disco theme.
0: Now, Em, first of all, you look absolutely stunning. That's a given. Second, Confessions 2 finally drops tonight. The world has been waiting since 2019. Why now? Why summer 2026? Why is this the right time for Confessions 2?
2: Because I was in the mood to make it with Stuart. I mean, it was just everything's cyclical. So the tour ended, and we had been working on music during the tour, and it was like I was going to make a movie. Everybody knows that. And then it didn't happen. And so I thought, well, let's make music.
0: I mean, that's your thing?
2: And music. And then everything felt so summer dance. It just felt like 2026 summer was the time.
0: I mean, 15 years is a long time to wait. You reunited with Stuart Price for the new album. You haven't worked together for a very long time. And here we all are. We've all heard Stuart's answer, but what was it like for you working with Stuart again after all these years?
2: Actually, it was perfect. I was a little bit nervous at first, but, you know, worried that we didn't have the same chemistry. But it turned out like it was like how many years?
0: 15.
2: Wow. It's like 15 years never passed.
0: And that's what Stuart, oh my God, that's what Stuart said.
2: It was like we just picked up like it was yesterday.
0: That's literally what Stuart just said.
1: Well, that's because it's the truth.
2: Get out of my head.
1: That's how it happens. It's very hard to work with someone and collaborate with someone if you just aren't able to use less words and just do more creation. And that's what it's like. We have a really great shorthand for creating music together. It helps a lot.
0: The night is all about the new album, Confessions 2, and we have some real confessions from fans who want your advice, Em.
2: Okay.
0: Let's listen to our first one. This is from Frankie. Let's hear Frankie.
3: Hey, Madonna. This is Frankie from New York City. My confession is that sometimes I get really nervous meeting guys when I'm out at the club. What's your best advice to open myself up and express myself when I'm out on the dance floor? Thank you.
2: Frankie. Can you hear me, Frankie?
0: Frankie's tuning in.
2: Okay. I think the best thing for you to do is to listen to Confessions on a Dance Floor Part 2 before you go out while sipping a glass of rosé.
0: Do you ever approach the guys Or do
2: me,
0: they always
2: me
0: or,
2: personally?
0: Yeah.
2: Hell yeah. What? No, because I intimidate people. So if I don't step up first.
0: That is true. No one's going to just go up to
2: Madonna.
0: I'm
2: just going
0: to
2: be netty no mates forever.
0: Exactly. I mean, what do you say? How do you approach the ladies?
1: My approach is I'm way too nervous.
2: He's very not interested.
1: Yeah, that's why I hang out in the
2: that's
1: DJ
2: That's why people
1: booth.
2: Fall in love with him, because he's not interested.
0: Yeah, it's actually an attraction to not be out there somewhere.
2: Available.
1: Sorry, did you say something?
0: Let's get another TikTok Live fan poll. The question is, what energy are you bringing to the dance floor? Pure chaos or release? Those are your options. Make sure you all get your vote in right now. And now, Emma, I want to talk to you real quick. A lot of these tracks touch on some incredibly heavy and vulnerable moments in your life. We were just talking about how you suffered loss during the making of this album. And you've always had this like unmatched gift for turning raw pain into pure power on the dance floor. What is this cathartic process like for you?
2: I mean, it's kind of different every time, but since I was a child, that's survival. Finding a way to turn disappointment or loss into some form of joy. And I love to tell stories, so.
0: I mean, does it feel strange at all to you to like have such a gut-wrenching story being told and people like literally like dancing there? They found joy in your
2: sorrow.
0: kind of in your story. How does that feel to see that?
2: Because at the end of the day, I wanted to take the loss of my brother Christopher, for example, and turn it into something that was, transcendent. You know, like I'm going to take this pain and I'm going to rise above it. And I know that my brother is with me in a different way, and I can find the good in that. And that's something that I think a lot of people can relate to.
0: Yeah, I definitely relate to it. I experienced the loss of my mother right after your tour, and I remember calling you on the phone and talking about it. But I've actually been able to find ways to turn that into something, you know, that I can actually smile about. Because I'm celebrating the life, not the loss. You know what I mean?
1: A lot of it's,
2: death is a part of life, but that's like you can't stop living, you know?
0: What are you saying, Stuart?
1: Yeah, I mean, how do you process? How do you process guilt? How do you process pain? How do you process loss? I mean, if you put it into a song, there's a chance someone else will connect to that shared feeling and the song will, you know, enrich their life.
0: I feel like that's where your fans connect to you. They really do the same thing when they use your tracks to push through their own, like, heavy moments. And I want to listen to another confession. This one is from a fan named Andy.
4: Hi, Queen Mother Madonna. I love ya. It's Andy. My confession is that I spent some of my rent money on your album, but worth it. What's the craziest thing you've ever spent your rent money on?
2: My rent money?
0: Yeah, rent money.
2: Well, when I was paying rent back in the day,
0: What was that girl at the Russian tea room spending her
2: the
0: money
2: girl,
0: on?
2: The Russian tea room.
0: Yeah.
2: I've never been a spendthrift. So now that I have money, I spend it on probably traveling, expensive birthday parties, things like that.
0: I've been to some of those birthday parties. They're very fun.
2: Well, it's worth it, right? It's worth the money.
0: No, it's fun. It's very fun.
2: I'm going to spend some money on something. I'm going to spend it on celebrating my birth.
0: And also
2: that's what Leos always say.
0: And also that you love to have people around you too when you're doing those things as well.
2: I do. I like to share with family and friends.
0: Your fans really do love you, and these confessions are just proving that, I feel like. And let's take a look at our fifth TikTok Live fan poll. The question was, what energy are you bringing to the dance floor? Pure chaos or release? And I would love to see what those results are right now. And the results are, I think we're giving pure chaos, which says a lot about.
2: Really?
0: Yeah, I think. That's what I'm thinking.
2: Can you see the answers?
0: I think I'm getting it in the air, and I think that's what they're telling me.
2: Well, be careful what you wish for.
0: I mean, there is a party for us to go to tonight, and I will be releasing in the way that I choose to. Now, as if tonight cannot get any better, we have another very special guest joining us. She is a stunning model. She is a brilliant dancer. She is a musician in her own right, and she brings incredible vocal magic to this brand new album alongside her mother. Please welcome the gorgeous, the effortlessly cool Lola. Welcome to the show. Here's your seat, my love.
5: Wow, that intro.
0: Was it good?
5: I got a lot to live up to. Oh, hello.
2: Hey.
6: Hi.
5: You look so pretty.
6: So do you.
5: Why you sound surprised? So do you. Like mother, like daughter. Wow.
0: Uh-huh. So, Em and Lola, you wrote and performed the song The Test together. And I want to know, like, how did you all approach, whose idea was it to approach this?
5: I mean, it was my idea. I felt that there were, I think that between a mother and a daughter in a relationship, it's kind of, there's a lot of things that are unspoken. There's a lot of love that is unspoken, but also a lot of, you know, tension and emotions that kind of are difficult to put into words because it can be so emotional. And a way that I thought would be easier for us to speak about these things would be maybe through art, which is always something that my mom and I have connected over. That's really brought us together. So, yeah.
0: I also find it really interesting because, obviously, as you know, your mother has a lot of work about her mother. Like, a lot of the work is about through the trauma of losing your mother at a young age. And now you're also, I mean, you not lost your mother at a young age, but you also have work.
5: But you please do don't
0: have,
5: do that.
0: But you do have work about, like, creating what it is like to be with your mom. I think The Test is a very emotional song, and it's also very healing. I want to know what the process was like writing for each one of you. Em, how was it for you?
2: It was very emotional. And there were moments in the writing process when we were in the studio where I felt like crying, where
5: well,
2: I
5: cried,
2: like hugging her. It was kind of, you know, because as she says, we don't always agree on things, but we love creativity and art has always connected us. Sorry. It's weird.
0: You're doing great.
2: Yeah. No. It was a very magical moment. And we both had to be vulnerable. Yeah.
5: I think before I had approached you about wanting to get into the studio, I remember having dreams where my grandmother, your mother, had come to me in those dreams. Mm-hmm. And it was kind of unclear what she said, but I just felt her presence. And it left me wondering what kind of person I would be if she was alive, and what kind of person you would be if she was alive, and what our relationship would be like. And those questions will always be unanswered, but I think it was a really beautiful way to honor her and heal each other through her eyes, kind of as a spirit.
0: Yeah. This might sound like a silly question, but did you feel like you had to, like, build up the courage to ask your mom to collab on a song?
5: Not really.
0: Okay.
5: I think this is, maybe this is going to sound stupid, but she's a very intimidating person, and I have found that I'm not intimidated by many people as a result of her being my mom. So, it was an easy question, and it seemed so simple, really. It was such, like, a duh moment when I asked her, because it's like, why the frick wouldn't we?
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1: Hey, it's Kayla. Hope you're having a good Thursday. So we're talking things that got so expensive, it's no longer fun. I used to have so much fun going out with my friends on a Friday night. We'd go Friday, Saturday, and Sunday just bar hopping or to a show or just a random vacation here and there. But it's just too expensive now. I'd rather stay home. What about you?
2: Going to amusement parks, specifically like Disneyland. I used to love making a trip and going to Disneyland and forget about it. They keep raising every 20 minutes, they're raising the price. So that's off my list.
1: Yeah, I'm right there with you. What about you? 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
1: What's up, guys? 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
1: The fireworks have already started, but can we wrap them up by Monday latest? Every year, people want to carry out the fireworks like 2 weeks.

0: This is Z94. What's going on? It's Kayla. Hey, EJ.
1: So I just got finished doing this thing for TikTok, right? And they had some makeup, you know, made me up.
0: What, ladies, I can see.
1: Ladies have been holding out on makeup. I feel like a bad b- right now.
0: You look like a baddie. I see a little concealer and a little contour.
1: I'm like, bruh. Like, y'all, let me tell you.
0: They even lined up your hairline.
1: I be looking all smooth and whatnot. Why have y'all been holding out on this for so many years?
0: What do you mean? Men wear makeup all the time. You don't see the guys on news channels always getting powered
1: up
0: before.
1: That's different. I'm talking about in, like, everyday life. I'm about to, like, put this on in everyday life so I can look.
0: Don't they have a men's line just
1: do
0: for...
1: Do they really?
0: I'm pretty sure that they
1: this
0: do.
1: This was Fenty that I used.
0: Oh, look at you. Oh, EJ
1: absolutely.
0: Got the, EJ got the
1: absolutely.
0: Fenty.
1: Well, because she's the only one that matches, like, my complexion like that.
0: Wait, now you're, like, really speaking my language because that's so true. You know, as a dark-skinned black girl, it's really hard to find, you know...
1: Yeah.
0: ...foundation that matches my skin color. Fenty is the only one that really does it for me, and then Lady Gaga's House Lab. So
1: get
0: into
1: here.
0: That, EJ. Ooh. Get into some House Labs.
1: I'm about to shoot. Y'all can't tell me nothing when I got makeup on.
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1: 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It's called Highlights for behind-the-scenes videos. We're back tomorrow morning waiting by the phone. Why did somebody get ghosted? The Friday Throwback Dance Party and more. We'll see you tomorrow morning, bright and early, on the Fred Show.

Z94. You know what I think the coolest thing about TikTok radio is? 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

0: 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We're going to be back tomorrow with more chances for you to win $2,500. 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
1: Happy Thursday. What's going on? It's Kayla. We're talking about things that have gotten so expensive that it's no longer fun. Like, I used to love just going out with my friends and doing random things, whether we're going shopping or we're just going bar hopping or drinks. But now my favorite thing to do is stay inside because things are so expensive. 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

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It's called Highlights for behind-the-scenes videos. We're back tomorrow morning waiting by the phone. Why did somebody get ghosted? The Friday Throwback Dance Party and more. We'll see you tomorrow morning, bright and early, on The Fred Show.

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1: I got music by Zara Larsson coming up next, who, by the way, is performing at our iHeartRadio Music Festival. 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
1: Hey, it's Kayla. Hope you're having a good Thursday. So this is the most unique thing that I have heard all week that a celebrity has done. Dua Lipa opened up her own library. And I'm not surprised. I mean, I know she loves to read. She has her own book club. And I'm pretty sure she met her now husband because they were reading the same book at the same time or something like that. But this library is in Portugal. It only has 100 books, but every book is a book that provokes reflection on freedom, identity, memory, and critical thinking, she says. She also says that she wanted the library to be a home for writers and readers. And the collection is a shrine to books that have disappeared. Now I want to fly out to Portugal.
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5: Spain punches their ticket to the next round with a commanding win over Austria.
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5: 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They have yet to allow a goal in the tournament. Action continues tonight with Portugal taking on Croatia at 7, and then Switzerland battles Algeria at 11.
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Baby,